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0: Hard Drive music from Wage War. Their latest is Blindfold. I'm the Sonic Warrior, Lou Brutus. Looking ahead to hour two of the world-famous Hard Drive, my guests are going to include Shinedown, Nonpoint, and Bill Murray. We are also going to have music news in dirt on some of the coolest women in rock, including Lizzie Hale of Hailstorm, Amy Lee of Evanescence, and Taylor Momsen of The Pretty Reckless. More Hard Drive coming up.
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0: from their recently released album 8, that is Shinedown on Hard Drive with Young Again. Now then, what's in my playlist this week on the show? Well, it's something that's both white and gray.
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13: What's in Lou's playlist?
0: What's in Lou's playlist this week on the world famous hard drive? It is some of the latest from Motionless in White, one of my favorite bands on the planet, dropping their new album Decades this coming Friday. The tune, which features Skylar Grey, is R.I.P. Motionless in White on the world famous hard drive.

remember cruising McKinley back in the day? Yep, just driving around, wasting all that gas. Good times. 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
1: I've bought merchandise over the past 10 days, all right? 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
2: 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Maybe you love someone who struggles with joint pain. You see what they don't say, what they've slowly stopped doing. It's July. It's time for you to be outside, moving, playing, living, and you or they are sitting it out. 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

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Cheers, Michiana. 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

0: chop. 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Not on strike, but I'm about to blow one. 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Girls that like the story, so I told one.
1: Salford. 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Cashback.

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2: 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You see what they don't say, what they've slowly stopped doing. It's July. 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
0: 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The
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1: I've bought merchandise over the past 10 days, all right? 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
1: Who would kids look up to today?
2: Streamers, influencers, people you and I have no idea.
1: That's what I thought, too. I thought we would swing it a miss on every single one of these. They survey of kids age 4 to 12. They said, hey, who do you look up to? They also had to define hero. Kids and moms and dads, we all define hero differently. If you're talking about kids, number one answer is pull a 10-year-old kid off the street. Ask him who his hero is. Who's he going to tell you?
2: Mr. Beast.
1: Parents, number one answer.
2: Oh, still classic. All right.
1: Hey, thank God.
2: Phew.
1: Teachers, the second most popular answer.
2: People in your community, I like this.
1: I don't think many of us would stand behind this, but apparently siblings, number three. When you were a kid, were your siblings your heroes?
2: No, I'm the oldest. You can't have heroes that are younger than you. That's not how that works.
1: What about as an adult? Is Kevin your hero?
2: Yeah, I'm going to see Kevin this weekend. He's pretty good. Yeah, he's heroic, that's for sure.
1: Extended family members and friends.
2: Look at my face now, and then look at me again on Monday and see if I've tanned a little bit more from basking in his glow.
1: When it comes to, once you're done with parents, teachers, siblings, family members, friends, finally superheroes make an appearance. Fictional superheroes, celebrities, fictional characters are all on the list. When you get specific, when it comes to... you can say parents, but specifically who? Which parent is the biggest hero?
2: Dad.
1: It isn't. It's mom. Followed by?
2: Dad?
1: Well, you'd stink and hope so. Yes, dad is number two. Followed by?
2: Grandpa.
1: Grandma.
2: Oh.
1: Grandpa is number four. That's for who kids idolize when it comes to celebrities. Really? Kids ages 4 to 12, top celebrity, top athlete.
2: Caitlin Clark.
1: No.
2: I'm trying to think of like younger professional athletes. They're all younger.
1: He's not.
2: Tom Brady?
1: Michael Jordan.
2: Oh, still a classic.
1: Followed by LeBron James and then John Cena. When it comes to fictionalized superheroes, Spider-Man is at the top. Batman's number two. Superman, Black Panther.
2: John Cena's a great pick because he's a real guy.
1: Mm-hmm.
2: Like he's a real person, but also he's like this real-life comic book character.
1: Yeah. I don't have a problem with John Cena at all. No. I love that dude.
2: How are you going to hate on the guy who holds a record for the most make-a-wishes ever granted?
1: It's tough.
2: Dude.
1: Sonic the Hedgehog, Bluey. I don't know what a Bluey is.
2: The YouTube.
1: Three out of four moms and dads say their definition of hero has changed as they've gotten older. Most of us now say we have a different hero than we did when we were kids. Parents say children-based heroes, number one trait of a hero, according to kids. Bravery.
2: Okay.
1: Followed by strength. Kindness, honesty.
2: See, it's funny because I try to put myself in any situation that I would avoid having to be brave.
1: It's usually a large crowd where I can slowly walk backwards while everybody else walks forwards.
2: Do I have to be brave in the situation? Ooh, not for me.
1: The heroic. What do parents look for in a hero? Kindness, number one answer. Honesty, number two. Intelligence, number three. Positivity and compassion, rounding out the top five.
2: Ooh.
1: All right, let's get into where are we at. You know what? Here, since we were talking about...
2: You guys, Bluey is that Australian animated dog you see pictures of, says Bridge Builder.
1: Okay. We'll sit on this fast food bucket list for a second. We don't have time to start it yet.
2: Drumlove wants to know if that survey, anything mentions about looking up to your local radio broadcasters for, he says, and I quote, wisdomatic knowledge.
1: I know. There's nothing. I don't see anything.
2: Was it on the other page? Did it like? Does it extend?
1: I'm just looking for anything terrestrial radio related. And now it says here, nope, it's just a hobby. That's all it is. It's just a hobby.
2: That's going to burn you all week.
1: So what do you do? I'm like, I told you what I do.
2: I work in radio.
1: I thought it was a hobby. No, it's not a hobby. I raised a family on it, so, yep. Here, since we were talking about Michael Jordan, did you know in Argentina, you cannot name your child Messi? It's against the law.
2: That's pretty hilarious.
1: Argentina adores Lionel Messi, right?
2: Yeah, they retired his name.
1: The country will not let you turn his surname into a first name. An obscure 1969 law bans last names for being used as first names.
2: Oh, wow. So this is way before he ever showed up.
1: Saying that it leads to a ton of confusion. So what you have to get a special permit. One soccer-loving couple, Hector and Lorena, wanted to name their son Messi back in 2014. They had to petition the civil registry for a special exemption. The good news is, because of the province that they live in, they got it. Their son, Messi David Varela, he's now 12, got to keep his name. But he is a rarity. As of June of last year, only 11 people in Argentina had Messi as a first name. So they managed to petition and get permission to use it.
2: Because we've been so riddled with, and World Cup and soccer, everything for the last, month, what do you think that guy's day-to-day life is?
1: It's just probably soccer 24/7. Everything else is taken care of.
2: But I know there's the football, fame, but we always talk that the soccer fame is on another plateau.
1: Mm-hmm.
2: But you wonder with guys like him.
1: It's a global phenomenon.
2: Yeah, right? There's nowhere on earth he can go.
1: Yeah.
2: This might be his best chance in the U.S. and recognizable.
1: There's tons of places Tom Brady and Travis Kelce can go where people just don't care.
2: Yeah, or don't even know.
1: Mm-hmm. Hey, there are 3,400 people in Peru with the first name Messi. There are 363 in Brazil. They say this name enforcement varies by province. Other Argentine parents tried the same thing in 2014, and a lot of provinces just flatly refused and said, no, you can't use Messi as a first name. So what do you do if you can't use his last name? What do? You use his first name, right, to honor the man.
2: I'm going to call you Lionel.
1: There are 100,000 people in Argentina who have this first name. No. That's not... There were more than 100,000 Argentine parents that gave the name Lionel after Messi won the country the 2022 World Cup title. So after they won the title, 100,000 people filed to have their kid's first name. By the way, that was the following year in Argentina. One out of every 47 babies born.
2: Lionel.
0: 103.9. 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
1: 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It's July. 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

0: World Cup visitor. 4 out of 10. Obviously being fueled by what? How are these people meeting each other?
1: Soccer.
0: Dating apps. Who's doing it the most? They say 33% of dating activity has increased significantly since the tournament started in the host cities. Who's hooking up the most? What generation? No.
1: Z?
0: No.
1: Millennials?
0: No.
1: X?
0: No.
1: Boomers?
0: The boomers. 52% of single baby boomers in host cities
1: get it
0: have gone on a date or hooked up with a World Cup tourist.
1: Like the old heads are just doing that YOLO. Let's go.
0: On that quiet grind.
1: Yeah.
0: That's more than Gen Z, 45%. Millennials, 43%. Gen X, 42%. Dating apps, obviously, are the way they're connecting. 80% have matched with someone on the apps during the World Cup. What's fueling the attraction? No one answers what. Why are we drawn to a World Cup visitor?
1: Exotic.
0: Specifically?
1: I'll never have to see them again.
0: No, you're getting further away.
1: Accents?
0: Accent. Yeah. Number one answer. 1 in 5 say they're most drawn to World Cup visitors because of the way that they sound. That means somewhere there are foreign visitors here. Hey, y'all! They're like, it's so hot. Can I get you another soda? They're like, oh my God, just take my pants off for me.
1: I mean, think about it, man. If you're single and you go to like Austin where all the Scottish fans were, it doesn't matter what she looks like. How she comes at you. The second that accent
0: hits,
1: should
0: we go back to my car?
1: You're like, yes.
0: Okay, let's go.
1: Scottish accent, absolutely. I've never been with somebody with an accent.
0: Somebody says, pieces of food. Yeah, see, somebody, some foreign traveler's going, ooh, that's so sexy. That's so sexy.
1: So if we go to these host cities, do we play up our Midwest twang?
0: Yeah, without a doubt. Yeah, I think so. We have to. Because we just talk boring and normal.
1: Yeah.
0: You know? Singles say the hottest World Cup tourists are from what country? And I'll tell you what, man. And I watch
1: Brazil.
0: Brazil's the number one answer. And Argentina is number two. Australia is number three.
1: When they show the crowd at any South American nations games, you can't find an uggo in those stands. Even the men are beautiful. Like, what must this country be like on the day-to-day?
0: The Argentina game the other day, it was unbelievable because they kept showing crowd shots. Then I had the saddest thing I ever saw. Was it Argentina and Egypt?
1: Yeah.
0: Okay. You couldn't believe how beautiful everybody in this. And again, it costs an ungodly amount of money to go to these games, right? So you're only getting the rich, beautiful people that are attending these games, right? But they had a little kid. I don't even know why I'm telling this story because I told my daughter last night and she's like, why did you tell me this? But there was a little boy at the end. It was Argentina and Egypt. And he had his soccer uniform on, right? He had his, you know, his Egyptian soccer. But he also had the big Pharaoh headdress on. And it was the most adorable thing. They kept showing him the entire game until he realized it was over. And then they showed him again, and his tears are just running down his face. And he's like hugging his dad.
1: Oh,
0: dude, it was so sad.
1: Yeah, why would you tell that story?
0: I don't know, man. I don't know. But that's how much fun it's been watching all these games and stuff like that. But yeah, if you want to see where the beautiful women are at on television, you just watch the World Cup games.
1: Guys, I messed around with a hot chick from Kentucky years ago, and that southern accent still gets me, says Rock God Red.
0: Yeah.
1: No uggos allowed at the World Cup is a FIFA rule.
0: It sure seems like it. I don't know if they put the uggos at the top.
1: The people were so good looking that when Brazil lost, you're like, fine.
0: It's
1: something tells me they'll persevere.
0: They need a little hardship in their life.
1: Yeah, right. If these are the people they sent to hang out here, you guys are going to be A-okay.
0: Yeah, I don't know if they put the ugly people up at the top of the stadium or not. Because, yeah, I mean, they always have, you know, like the lower bowl sections. That's the only time you're ever going to see the faces in the crowd. And the barely dressed aspect, I guess, of most of the crowd you'll also notice. So maybe, I don't know, maybe that's how they, you know, And when you apply for tickets, they cruise through your social media. They're like, he gets level five.
1: Not lower bowl material.
0: Yeah, this is a

0: We're going to put you behind one of the banisters.
1: Speaking of new research, according to new research, under the right circumstances, a vast majority of people will actively choose to cheat if given the option. Only a tiny fraction of our population stays completely honest when they've been given the opportunity to cheat. Why is that?
0: I don't know.
1: They say the urge to cheat isn't driven by the fear of getting caught.
0: Hey, are you following this San Antonio Spurs cheating story?
1: Mm-mm.
0: The broadcast announcer for the Spurs is like a really handsome guy, but he admitted on his Instagram that he cheated on his girlfriend with a player's sister.
1: Why would he do that?
0: I don't know. Okay. I don't know, but the Spurs probably fired him.
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1: Joint pain is awful when you're the person who's fighting through it, but I'm betting you aren't the only ones who are affected by it. 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It's Jason Lee from the Jason Lee and Clark Show. 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
1: You know, going back into this, we're talking about bad financial advice, and somebody brought up using credit cards for points in this experiment that I started about 3 months ago. I've always been anti-credit card. I don't like credit cards. I don't like when someone tells me there's 25% interest. That's terrifying to me. So I've never been a credit card person, but I've heard enough people texted this show, and then we had dinner one night with a friend, and he has the Costco credit card, which just is sexy enough for me right there. It's Costco. It's got your membership number on the back. Uh-huh. It's got your Costco picture on the back of the credit card. That's sexy enough. But when he was talking about the cash back stuff, I'm like, I don't know anything about that because I don't use credit cards. Anyway, so enough people had texted the show, and this guy convinced me, so I got one. And so my experiment is I just use it like I would use a debit card and just pay it off every couple of days, every 3 or 4 days or whatever. You know, whenever they post it, then I pay it off. And as long as I continue to have that self-control, at February, you know, they give you the cash back, right?
2: You'll be rewarded.
1: What's funny is, and we were laughing about it a minute ago, is they give you a a pie chart, that breaks down where your money is going. And now I've noticed that they just added this feature in the past couple of weeks. It's very scary. So if you want to scare yourself into financial responsibility, find out where your money is going. I assume all credit cards have the same option. They break it down to different aspects of life, where your money is going, like restaurants or merchandise, vehicle services. Like 10% of the money that I use, that I've spent in this month, what are we, 10 days in? 10% has gone to restaurants. That's kind of scary, right?
3: Yeah, but that's kind of like your one indulgence.
1: And then you start finding out during the commercial break, I found out what sort of a creature of habit that I am.
3: Same three restaurants?
1: I just clicked on merchandise because I thought merchandise was what, like shoes?
3: Yeah.
1: Okay, here's what falls under merchandise. I'm going to read...
3: Or is that when you go into the gas station?
1: Dude, I'm going to read down... this is where I've bought merchandise over the past 10 days, all right? I'm just going to read down. Again, keep in mind, creature of habit. Grocery store, Lowe's, Costco, liquor store. 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
3: That's funny and also sad.
1: Grocery store, Lowe's, Costco, liquor store, grocery store, liquor store, Lowe's, liquor store, Ace Hardware, Lowe's, Lowe's, Lowe's.
3: My man.
1: So are you a live by the seat of your pants guy? Oh, no.
3: No.
1: I like things the way I like them.
3: Yep.
1: All right, 888-545-5655. Bad financial advice that still gets shared all the time. The belief that buying is always better than renting is not true. Not even accounting for different lifestyle preferences, one should always do the math for their local market. Ooh, bad financial advice. This has always been right.
3: Like, hey, explain like leasing to me a car. Because I was raised, my dad beat it into our heads early that leasing is a terrible deal. But it must not be if people still do it. Because when I was 16 and Suzuki had that X90, there was a deal where you could lease it for like $79 or $89 a month. It was like $100 a month if you wanted the four-wheel drive. And of course, I'm 16. I see $100 a month. I totally make $100 a month.
1: But you have to bring $5,000 to the table.
3: And he sat me down and explained to me how a lease works. And he's like, "You're not seeing this here."
1: And then you get nothing in return when you turn it in.
3: Yeah. So it's been beat into my head.
1: If anybody leases, what is the advantage? I think if you're just a local dude,
3: I've got one friend that leases cars, and he's like, if I need an oil change, I just go get one. I don't really drive a whole lot. I don't have to think about anything car related. I'm like, okay, that makes sense to me.
1: So you don't have to pay for maintenance?
3: I guess like oil changes and stuff, you just zip over to the dealership.
1: Okay. Yeah, I don't really know how it works. All I ever heard when I was little is
3: if I spill a soda, I'm going to be dinged for it.
1: Yeah, it's $325 a month. You're like, wow, I could get a Lexus for $325 a month. Well, yeah, you have to bring $9,000 to the table, but then after that, it's only $325 a month. What you had to bring to the table to begin with. So I've never put any thought into it. Plus, what do they say? You drive 15,000 miles a year. That's how many you get.
3: Yeah.
1: Yeah. I could blow through that by July. I don't know whoever said this was a good idea.
3: Jason, your buying habits make you sound like an alcoholic carpenter.
1: Wouldn't it be ironic if I was building a liquor store? Co-signing for a loan for anyone, ever. Do not do it. Yeah, I thought that was standard. You don't co-sign for a loan, right?
3: Uh-uh.
1: Okay, here we go. Here's Mutter Jeff. Okay, so he doesn't have any of the numbers, but he says, I leased a Geo Storm. To this day, it is the biggest financial mistake of my life. I know, Jeff, but why? And please begin your text with, allow me, and then educate us on why was it the biggest.
3: You guys, I leased my car. I wanted something new. Leasing had a much better rate, and I knew I was going to buy it out at the end of the lease instead of turning it in. It also had a low residual, which is the buyout price, so it's a win-win for me.
1: Yeah, I'm afraid that when you get to the end of it, they're like, you're 42,000 miles over the limit. And that's a buck a mile. Yeah, I don't know, man. It freaks me out.
3: If you own a business, a lease can be written off on taxes. My head.
1: Yeah, but if you buy a car when you own a business or you're an independent contractor, you can write that off too, right?
3: I don't. Do I look like an independent contractor to you?
1: Working on the Death Star?
3: Yeah.
1: Classic Clerks reference.
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2: Got the world in my hands, never felt so alone. Yeah.

0: of a lot of 90s kids' childhoods last night. Ariana Grande is pulling out of American Horror Story. The mayor of New York is confirming that, oh, Taylor Swift paid a hefty price to have her wedding here. Just so y'all know, Michael the Jackson movie broke another record over the weekend. Pitbull broke a Guinness World Record over the weekend. Hilarious. And Britney Spears is responding to viral footage you may or may not have seen of Britney Spears standing out of the moonroof of a moving vehicle traveling down the freeway for 2.5 minutes.
1: Where's this footage at? Oh, man. Free Brit? Oh,
0: two and a half minutes. She's standing on top. Got her head out.
1: Where's it at? TMZ? Instagram?
0: Yeah, I'll find it.
1: All right.
0: She's got an explanation.
1: Then we'll throw a little iced tea news this morning.
0: Ah.
1: He's a busy man. He's got a lot of stuff coming up. We'll talk about it when we get to entertainment news next.
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1: All right, 888-545-5655. Welcome back to Monday. We have four packs of tickets coming up again all week long. 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Bonus chance, you can get in right now by texting MONSTER, M-O-N-S-T-E-R, 574-254-1039, or be listening this Thursday on another Free Ticket Thursday. Morgan Reed will kick it off at 10 a.m., and Drew Cage will wrap it up at 7 p.m., so straight up, top of the hour. Your chance to get in with Michiana's Concert Station, 103.9 The Bear. Again, everybody's warning us against the strenuous activity outside this week. Looks like the heat index will be up right around 100, maybe even 100+.
11: But I got a mow, though.
1: Yeah, I mowed yesterday, and it wasn't nearly as bad, but it was bad. It's going to get worse the closer we get to midweek. We'll be in the 90s, 90+ every single day this week. Sunshine, too, 0% chance of rain until we get to Friday. And then we have like a 20% chance, and then I think a 30% chance on Saturday. 90 today, 93 tomorrow, 94 on Wednesday, and we'll still stick around with the lower 90s for Thursday and Friday. It does put us, I guess, things will cool down a little bit. We'll be in the mid-80s on Saturday, and it looks like maybe 81 for your Sunday. But it's summertime, right? It is 65 now.
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1: 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You can join the podcast, by the way, right around 11:15. You can be a part of it if you've got other things going on. We drop the podcast at noon on tomorrow's podcast. We'll take a look at how women are now redefining straight.
0: Oh?
1: Just how fluid are some women these days?
0: Oh.
1: These days. We also have a gruesome story of a woman in Japan who sewed her roommate's mouth shut.
0: Do you ever feel like you're the only one not engaging in extreme behavior? I mean, I know you yelled at a stranger over the weekend, so you might be headed that direction. But at the same time, like, you hear these stories every day, and you're like, anybody out there just trying to get through the week?
1: The problem with the story that I have is I can't figure out, is this just an instance where this woman snapped? Or is she? Does she behave like this all the time?
0: Yeah.
1: She has a roommate. They've been roommates for about 6 months or so. And then she sews her mouth shut. We'll get more graphically detailed on the podcast tomorrow. Every episode is available, including videos. And don't forget the live stream again at 11:15. Everything you need, just head over to jlnkshow.com.
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0: Hey, man, awful news to wake up to today. Sam Neill passed away from Jurassic
1: from
0: Park.
1: From Jurassic Park,
0: yeah,
1: really?
0: Peaky Blinders. And I saw the headline and I thought, we just, like, 3 months ago, talked about him in Metrotainment News when he was reporting that he was cancer-free after years of battling blood cancer. But Sam Neill, who starred in Jurassic Park, Peaky Blinders, passed away yesterday in Sydney, Australia. He was 78 years old. The statement his family released says it's with immense sadness that we share the news of Sam's passing. The loss was sudden and unexpected, but blessed by the fact that Sam remained cancer-free, so it wasn't cancer that got him. His particular strain of blood cancer, I guess, is pretty rare and pretty aggressive, but he had beaten it, so I don't know what else it was, but they said he was surrounded by family. He starred in dozens of film and television series over his five-decade career. He was in The Piano that won the Oscar back in 1990, whatever that was. But, of course, we'll all remember him always as the iconic Dr. Alan Grant in Jurassic Park. Now, that was sad news to wake up to. Not so sad news is that Peter Van Norden passed away.
1: Who?
0: He was Officer Vinny Stuhlmann in Police Academy 2.
1: Who?
0: He was in The Stand. He played Ralph Brentner.
1: All right. What's his name? What's his name? Peter what?
0: Peter Van Norden. That's why I said That's why I said it was not so sad news. Bummer, but not like ruin your day or anything.
1: Oh yeah. He was like the chubby guy.
0: Yeah, losing Dr. Alan Grant's a bummer. Losing Officer Vinny Stuhlmann. I mean, not happy news, but yeah.
1: Takes a lot to rattle my brain back to the Police Academy days.
0: Yeah, it does. He was in Police Academy 2, their first assignment.
1: Okay. Considered by no one to be the best of the bunch.
0: Were there like 12 of those movies?
1: I think so.
0: I remember there being a mission to Moscow somehow in there.
1: Is Gutenberg in all of them?
0: I think he just did the one and then bounced. I think Michael Winslow was the sole cast member who made it all.
1: And then that little squeaky guy. There was a little tiny little squeaky guy in there.
0: Let's see. How many are there all day? Okay, there are a lot more than I thought. Police Academy, Police Academy 2, their first assignment. Police Academy 3, back in training. 4, Citizens on Patrol. 5, Assignment Miami Beach. 6, City Under Siege. 7, Mission to Moscow. Then there was a television series and an animated series.
1: Get out.
0: Yeah, and Michael Winslow was the only, I think he was the only dude who hung on there. he was the noise guy. Over the weekend, Disney's live-action Moana opened up to just $43 million, one of the studio's lowest remake debuts on record. It cost $250 million to make. Only made internationally and nationally $95 million over the weekend, far short of their $150 million projection. It did score only 35% on Rotten Tomatoes, but audiences did rate it A- on CinemaScore. Minions and Monsters, number 2, with $20 million. Toy Story 5, 3, 18.5. By the way, the Toy Story 5 has now made $879 million around the globe. It'll hit $1 billion here in the next couple of weeks. And what do you know about Anthony Hopkins other than his acting?
1: That's it.
0: Apparently, he also makes music. His first album is about to drop. He's 88 years old. It is hip-hop.
1: It's what?
0: No, I'm kidding. He composes music. His debut album is coming out August 21st. It's called Life is a Dream. It's 12 orchestral pieces that he has spent his lifetime composing. A Grammy-winning conductor named Gustavo Dudamel, I don't know, and the Philharmonia Orchestra are performing the compositions. He said, I've been composing music all my life. Some of these pieces on this album have lived with me for decades. He's never mentioned it. So, new album, maybe, coming in hot, could be the banger of the summer. I have no idea. There's been some rumblings that Taylor Swift maybe perhaps owes the city of New York for having her wedding in Madison Square Garden and paying for all the extra police presence. The mayor of New York, Zohran Mamdani, confirmed Friday that she did pay. $160,000 was her permit for the necessary things she needed for that wedding.
1: That seems like the cheapest part of the wedding.
0: Yeah. See, there are some, I guess, politicians that are like, they need to be reimbursed for the officers. But they were reimbursed for the officers. That's what the permit price was for. The wedding is estimated to cost between $20 and $26 million. You. Michael, the movie about Michael Jackson's life, has become the first biopic ever to surpass $1 billion worldwide. It's 1.001. Just made it.
1: Dude, because of that movie, one of my daughters is just, it's Michael Jackson all the time. And then she did the moonwalk yesterday.
0: Your daughter can moonwalk?
1: Stunningly well.
0: Really?
1: Yeah.
0: Oh, dude, I never learned, but man, I would love to.
1: Yeah, what song was she singing? It's my youngest daughter, and she's notorious for, she sings all that. She's always singing something. But the problem is she only learns like one line from every song, and then she mumbles the rest of it.
0: Oh,
1: it's wildly irritating. And I don't remember what Michael Jackson song she was singing yesterday. But I said, for the love of God, if you could just learn another line of the song, because she kept singing the one line. Maybe it was Billie Jean. No. I think it was Beat It. It was Beat It. And then she would mumble her way through the rest of it. And I'd be like, just please, just go learn another line for the song.
0: Just one more.
1: Yeah. And then she busted out this. She looked at me and she busted out this Michael Jackson dance move. And then she moonwalked at the end of it. And I said, you know what? You don't have to learn any part of the song. If you can do that.
0: Just once in my life before
1: whatever.
0: I die. It'd be awesome to moonwalk my way out of a room.
1: I could not believe how great she. I mean, it was spectacular.
0: Oh, man.
1: Yeah.
0: I'm so jealous. A couple of quick notes here. One, Pitbull, we talked about this when they were planning it, but they pulled it off over the weekend. He set a Guinness World Record at London's Hyde Park Festival over the weekend for the largest gathering of people wearing bald caps. Because Pitbull has no hair, so now he wanted to look out over a sea of people who also had no hair.
1: Hilarious.
0: 22,141 fans showed up in bald caps to support the temp. Despite already being bald himself, Pitbull wore one so he could help qualify for the record. He said, I'm speechless. Who would have thought a first-generation Cuban would be record-breaking and record-making? The people from Guinness were on hand, along with BBC's Radio 1, to confirm everything, but he set the world record. I like that dude because he seems like he enjoys his fame. There was that moment, what, about 10 years ago, where people could vote on where to send him for a concert. It was like a Walmart location.
1: And, oh, yeah.
0: And the internet grabbed a hold of it. They're like, we're going to screw this guy. And they all packed a vote for Anchorage, Alaska.
1: Mm-hmm.
0: And then he packed up his bags and went there and performed for everybody. And there's video and pictures floating around Instagram. And I think Britney Spears even reposted one of them on her Instagram account of a Mercedes-Benz G-Wagon. Blacked out, murdered out, cruising down the 101 freeway in L.A.
1: Is it G-Wagon or G-Wagon, G-Wagon? I think it's G-Wagon, G-Wagon.
0: I think for some people it's G-Wagon. Other people it's Gladwagon. But there's a Britney Spears from the stomach up sticking out of the moonroof. The vehicle was traveling 45 miles an hour, and she had her arched back out of the top of the Mercedes for nearly 2 minutes before the car pulled into a gas station. I don't know why you would even say this. It says she dismissed the coverage, writing, nothing is what it seems.
1: Oh, here's her.
0: It's exactly what it seems.
1: Here's what she wrote on Instagram. I just pulled it up. What people see is 2 seconds of insanity, of me arching me to the Lord's. Yet the days and hours of my reality, nothing is what it seems. Psst, I think I need to come out of the roof quite a bit more, she says. I mean, that's a pretty logical caption. I don't have a problem with that.
0: Hey, we're going to look back someday. Someday.
1: Oh, we can look back today and realize what we've done was a mistake.
0: We should never have done that.
1: We got wrapped up. Everybody else was doing
0: it. They were excited. We were excited.
1: They brought signs.
0: Free Britney.
1: Right.
0: We're like, we'll put the hashtag on everything. And now look at what we've done. We never stopped for a moment to consider what it was we were doing. And now she's out there, knife dancing, sticking out of moon roofs, DUIs.
1: I'll be honest with you, though. If you're stuck in traffic and that is happening and you're like, wow, that's Britney Spears.
0: I'm suddenly not too mad about being stuck in traffic.
1: Yeah. Or do I just turn my attention away because, you know, I don't want to be an accessory to that sort of behavior, you know, anymore. We've all already done the damage.
0: Mm-hmm.
1: Free Britney, we said. Free Britney.
0: Yep. Idiots. What were we thinking?
1: Well, this is nice. We don't get a lot of iced tea news these days.
0: The only time I see him now is when he pops up trying to get me to buy a car warranty. A transmission could cost you up to $5,000. I'm like, you're right, Ice. You are so right.
1: What is that, Car Shield? Is that what it is? Have you ever Googled the reviews for Car Shield?
0: I can't even imagine.
1: they're all terrible. There's not one reviewer that goes, you know what? Ice-T didn't steer me wrong. This is a great service. This is money well spent.
0: They have somebody else now, but their list of celebrities are like big enough where you know who they are, but small enough where you shouldn't be impressed. Like they've got, I think Ernie Hudson was doing them for a minute. Who's the...
1: I just saw it like 2 days ago, but there's somebody...
0: Like Chris Berman for a minute was on there?
1: Yeah. Crud. The person they have doing it now is just slightly bigger. It's just a little too big to be doing a commercial like that. In the same way that Ice-T was, though, too.
0: I don't want somebody who has Ice-T money telling me that he uses that for car repairs.
1: Mm-hmm.
0: I don't think Ice-T gets cars repaired. He probably just buys a new car.
1: Well, he can afford more cars because he confirmed over the weekend that he will be in every episode of Law & Order this season.
0: Whoa.
1: How many seasons of Law & Order do you think we have?
0: 27 probably.
1: Apparently, Ice-T fans were a little upset because he only showed up part-time in season 27. He said he's going to make good on that by appearing in every single episode in season 28.
0: People need more Detective Tutuolo.
1: Ice-T said he wasn't bothered by the change last season, but it also gave him more time to do some other projects, so everything worked out. He said he's now fully back for the upcoming season alongside, Mariska Hargitay?
0: Hargitay?
1: Yeah.
0: All right, here's a list of the people who have endorsed Car Shield. Ernie Hudson, Dr. Phil, Vivica A. Fox, Ice-T, Ric Flair, Chris Berman, Brett Hull, Ozzie Smith, Pat Maroon, Walker Buehler, Kurt Schilling, Isaac Bruce. In 2024, in their settlement with the Federal Trade Commission, it was alleged that some of these celebrities, Car Shield would say, used their service to repair their cars, when in fact it was discovered that was untrue.
1: What?
0: Kurt Schilling's like, damn, man, transmission's really going to put me out. Thank God I have Car Shield. Woo! Ric Flair for Car Shield. I'm not even sure he has a license.
1: That's what somebody says. Have you guys seen the Car Shield commercial with Ric Flair? No, we have not.
0: Yeah, I think it's Ric Flair and Brett Hull. It's a weird mix of, people. They're like in a locker room.
1: And then somebody else texted in and said Danica Patrick has been doing Car Shield too.
0: Oh, there we go. That's another one.
1: Yeah, maybe that was the one who I thought was. Wait a minute. It doesn't seem like she should be muddying her hands with that nonsense.
0: Yeah, Tyrannosaurus Will with a nice Jurassic Park tie-in. We were so preoccupied with whether or not we could, we didn't stop to think if we should.
1: Uh huh.
0: Mm hmm.
1: And also, apparently, Sweet Chuck is the little squeaky guy from the Police Academy movies.
0: You guys, we need like a Warren on the TV talking about Car Shield on his van. I'd be a great celebrity endorser. I'm like, you know, I can't afford a transmission if it goes out of this first gen van.
1: What do you mean, first gen van?
0: First generation of the Transit Connect. Second generation were notorious for transmission problems. Jason, do you even forum guy?
1: I thought you were the first gen in your family to own a minivan.
0: Well,
1: are you the first in your family to own a minivan?
0: Kevin beat me to the punch.
1: Did he really? Of course he did.
0: He has kids though, so they needed it.
1: Right. You're just weirdo. Oh, how many kids you got? None.
0: Nope. Just drywall.
1: Enjoy that minivan lifestyle.
0: Yep, got some golf clubs back there. Always ready.
1: All right, there's your entertainment news for a Monday. 888-545-5655. We'll get back into some more of those after the top of the hour. Sports, next.
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18: Our top local story: the Indiana State Police say that the man accused of shooting a trooper during a chase near Michigan City was found dead after officers searched the area east of Westville. Investigators say that chase began in Berrien County.
19: Our trooper was shot multiple times. He's currently right now in surgery at South Bend Memorial Hospital. I can report he's in good spirits at the moment. He's in stable conditions.
18: That's Indiana State Police Sergeant Glenn Fifield, who says that this is the third officer shot in Northwest Indiana in the past several months. And over the last week, gas prices in Indiana rose by over 20 cents, with the average price in Indiana on Sunday being $3.25 a gallon, according to AAA. The prices have gone up despite a national increase due to uncertainty surrounding the U.S.-Iran ceasefire. Earlier this year, Governor Mike Braun paused Indiana's gasoline tax, lowering prices by about 60 cents a gallon. Under state law, the tax suspension ends in early August. I'm Tommy Lee from News Talk 95.3, Michiana's News Channel.
10: JLNK Sports.
0: Yesterday, Cubs over the Reds 8-4. Guardians get a 5-2 win over the Marlins. The Phillies shut out the Tigers 5-0. And the White Sox get a 9-1 win over the A's. And that's going to do it for the first half of the Major League Baseball season. We've officially hit the All-Star break. Tonight, 8 o'clock, Netflix, The Home Run Derby. For the first time since 2014, they've transitioned away from the timed format and are returning to a swing-based system. Round one tonight, hitters will get 20 swings. Every swing counts against the total, regardless of the outcome. Top four advance. Ties are broken by distance of the player's longest home run. Then for the semis and the finals, hitters are seeded and receive 15 swings. Ties are broken by a three swing off. What?
1: That seems like a lot.
0: Yeah. Didn't they do a timed format because it was taking too long?
1: Uh-huh.
0: So I guess they moved it back. And Conor McGregor's long-awaited return did not go well over the weekend. Max Holloway defeated him by TKO just 69 seconds because, well, his legs, Jason, they're not what they used to be.
1: We said he's never had a knee problem before. He stepped into the ring this weekend.
0: Had one instantly. So,
1: I didn't watch the video. Is it bad or is it just...
0: I wasn't even interested.
1: I don't know, man. My enthusiasm for this stuff anymore. It's like, okay, all right. And there's no soccer again today.
0: No, nothing today. We've got Spain and France tomorrow, but nothing today, I guess, out of respect for the Home Run Derby.
1: I think we have Tuesday, Wednesday, and then Sunday, I believe, is the final.
0: Yep.
1: We'll find out how you can own a piece of the turf from the final game of the World Cup here in just a little bit. All right, 888-545-5655.
10: It's the Jason Lee and Cluck Show.
1: Welcome back to Monday. How was your big weekend?
0: Oh, hey. I don't know if he does this now because he did it last week and he's done it today.
1: Okay.
0: Apparently, before the show, Coconut Rich will just circle the radio station. Jason Lee, I noticed you have the Jeep today. Why is the top not off?
1: Okay.
0: Last week, he messaged us and said, I noticed that Jason's car is not in the parking lot. Is he not at work today?
1: I was next door getting an oil change.
0: And today, you have the Jeep, but the top is firmly on the vehicle.
1: I think he does.
0: Hey, what gives, Jason?
1: I think he does this because he knows it creeps me out.
0: What's the story?
1: 2 weeks ago, he texted in on a Wednesday. He said, this is the third day this week that you've driven a different car. I just take whatever car's at the back.
0: Hey, so what's the deal with the top on?
1: Because it's like I'm not driving. I put the top on last night. Driving to work at 4 o'clock in the morning with the top off on the interstate is...
0: Not the beachy thrill you thought it was going to be?
1: No, it's very, very cold. Even if it's, 65, 70, 75 degrees, it doesn't matter. For some reason, when that sun's not shining on that Jeep, it is incredibly cold. And you're going 75 miles per hour, too. So during the work week, a lot of times the top stays on. Stop weirding me out, man.
0: I also notice you have half-empty gum wrappers. You chew a lot of gum this weekend.
1: Why do you do that? I noticed you didn't sleep well last night. I saw you tossing and turning.
0: Quite a bit. A lot on your mind? Brother, lay your worries down at the altar of the show. And get yourself a good night's sleep.
1: You're making my stomach hurt, Rich. You want to be manlier, right?
0: Of course.
1: You want to look tougher. You want to look cooler. You want to look manlier. Another bizarre TikTok trend is going around. Apparently, Russian men. Was there a manlier man than a Russian man?
0: I don't know.
1: It's
0: track
1: tough.
0: Suit.
1: Right.
0: You guys, that is unsettling that Rich does that. I have a guy that watches when I go on and offline, and he sends me a message every time.
1: What?
0: Says Uber Geek Gabe.
1: Do what now? What do you mean he sends you messages? What are the messages?
0: You all right, buddy? Notice you're not online.
1: Good night, friend. Or what? When you log on the next day, it's like, good morning, friend.
0: Hey, buddy.
1: Russian men are now smashing their iPhones to make them look manlier. Recent days, social media has been flooded with clips of people abusing their expensive, you know, Apple products for no obvious reason except for the fact that they think it makes them look tougher and manlier. It's part of an online trend on TikTok. Where else? People smash, scratch, beat up their iPhones so they, you know, they look more beat up.
0: So how do you film yourself breaking your iPhone if you're breaking the thing that you film with?
1: It's one of those weird instances when you have to ask your bro, do me a favor.
0: Hey, get this real quick.
1: I'm going to need you to get this and then send it to me when it's done. The unusual trend was inspired by another TikTok trend where women uploaded photos and clips of their old beat-up iPhones with the caption, Winnie has a real man's broken iPhone. Okay.
0: Oh, because you're out there doing manly stuff and you're constantly throwing your phone around?
1: Like that guy that texted in this morning that fell off his ladder and broke all of the bones in his legs and he had to get a bunch of pens to reset them. Like maybe his phone took a beating in the fall.
0: Oh.
1: And now he can hold up the phone and say, yeah, I was outside cleaning gutters doing man work and look what happened to my phone. And then the women, yeah, they just come a running, apparently.
0: Like the time mine fell out of my pocket when I was bringing a case of light beer and seltzers into the house.
1: Mm-hmm.
0: Oh, yeah, you guys. He'll say, get back to work. I see you. Stuff like that when I log on and off of the PlayStation Network. This is Uber Geek Gabe.
1: The hell, man.
0: By the way, logging on and off of the PlayStation Network, about the one manliest thing you could do during the course of the day. Yeah, time to log on to PlayStation Network. Clock in, do my work.
1: Gabe, we need to see your phone.
0: We didn't hear from him at all last week because he was on a staycation. So he stayed home, kept everything the same, just didn't listen to the show.
1: Wait, what?
0: Oh, Coconut Riches. I'm just checking the parking lot before the show starts every morning to see if it's going to be the best of the Jason Lee and Cluck show today. It's the best every day.
1: Yeah.
0: Doing his rounds.
1: He's like the mall cop in the car who just drives around the parking lot.
0: Yeah.
1: Just checking things out, making sure things are okay.
0: I saw somebody paw on the windows there in the Jeep.
1: All right, Blart.
0: I'm glad you got the top on.
1: Guys started noticing when women started talking about busted up iPhones, so now they're breaking them up on their spare time. Some of these attempts have resulted in smartphones malfunctioning or breaking down completely. The experts warn this is probably a trend you shouldn't jump into if you want to keep your phone.
0: You guys, I didn't know that my supervisor at work knew where I lived. He came up to me this morning and said he didn't see my Jeep in the driveway Saturday morning. Kind of weird. you guys, on my vacation, my staycation, I was streaming gaming and I sat so much. My ass hurts. I'm buying a new computer chair this week. Well, Uber Geek Gabe, that's what you chose to do.
1: Why don't you take your kids someplace fun? Doesn't he have little kids? Or does he have regular kids?
0: He's
1: what kind of kids does he have?
0: Just one kid.
1: Oh, you just have one kid?
0: Yeah, teenager.
1: Oh, okay. Well, speaking of being...
0: Hey, we should get Rich just a flashing yellow light for the top of his car so it doesn't seem weird when he does his rounds.
1: Yeah, he just pulls into the parking lot, does a loop, and then goes about his day.
0: Everything seems to be all right.
1: Mm-hmm. I mean, that'd be cool. I'll go back and watch that security cam every day. I know we got cameras everywhere here. I'll go back and watch that. That's pretty fun.
0: What if I go back and watch it and he's like looking in? Like he gets out of his car and just takes a gander in there.
1: You left your lunch in your Jeep this morning, buddy. Would you like me to bring it in?
0: I see you got a mayonnaise-based salad. May want to rethink that. Get it in. Chill it down.
1: California restaurants taking a tougher stance on kids by warning parents to keep their kids respectful and seated throughout the meal or they will be charged for damage caused by their children's misbehavior. The policy isn't anti-child. They say it's aimed at parents who ignore the behavior that disturb other diners, create safety hazards for staff. The restaurant says they've already billed families for incidents, including a shattered credit card machine, a carved table.
0: Wow. All right. So these aren't like just running around or being loud. Some kid's got a knife. He's like,
1: The owner says the policy has drastically reduced problems. That's terrifying.
0: Oh, you guys, my son is 15. When I ask him if he wants to do something, he says no before I can even finish the sentence.
1: Oh, that is heartbreaking.
0: Oh. Hey, man, when something happens to one of you guys, at least we know Coconut Ridge is going to be the number one suspect. He'll be that first act of the Netflix true crime documentary, Local Prowler.
1: Oh, yeah, that's an Instagram thing right now. Everybody's sitting down to do their part in the documentary or whatever.
0: Yeah.
1: Yeah. Yeah, that'll be Coconut Ridge.
0: I watch enough of the true crime stuff that sometimes I think it'd be fun to be like dragged into an interrogation room and just see how I do with cops grilling me.
1: I have a pretty good idea how you would do.
0: Oh, I'd do great.
1: Yeah.
0: I'm like this, lawyer, talk to my lawyer. Sir, your lawyer's a big truck accident lawyer. I know. Bring him in.
1: Call Saul. I'm yelling into my phone. Call Saul. Call Saul.
0: I pick up my phone, do a fake phone call. I'm like, yes, lawyer, hi. I'm in a real bind here.
1: I need you to come do some lawyerly things.
0: Yep, lawyerly.
1: When was the last time you played with Play-Doh? If you see the commercial for this, it's, I'll be honest, awesome. Play-Doh is branching out, stepping away from the kids, and launching their first product line specifically for adults.
0: When's the last time you touched Play-Doh? I mean, it's been years.
1: I don't know, whenever my kids were little.
0: Since my mom would make us Play-Doh from home, Play-Doh from scratch.
1: That was Play-Doh!
0: We didn't get the name brand colored Play-Doh. We got all you could have brown Play-Doh.
1: How many Long John Silver's dishes can you make with this Play-Doh?
0: Mom, look.
1: They're chicken blends.
0: It's fish sticks.
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0: How much is Play-Doh normally?
1: I don't know.
0: $5? $10? $4?
1: Remember you had like the little teeny cans, and then you had the regular size cans, right?
0: Yeah. Any price seems simultaneously too expensive and not too cheap.
1: Yeah. Which I also noticed over the weekend, I don't know why I made a note of this, that we all eventually reach that age where you think everything is way too expensive. Even though you have no concept of how much it should actually cost, mm-hmm. but everything is too that's too much. That's way overpriced.
0: Oh yeah.
1: Well, how much did it used to be? I don't know. Well, how much do you think it should be? I don't know. I just know that that's too expensive.
0: I went golfing with two of my high school friends and my brother over the weekend, and we don't get together very often. So every time there was a lull of conversation, everything eventually steered to how expensive everything is mm-hmm. nowadays. It was so fun. It was like some of the old maniest conversations, but it was nice to be among like other old men who mm-hmm. also feel this way.
1: Well, how much should it cost? I don't know. Well, how much did it used to cost? I don't know that either.
0: Mm-hmm.
1: All I know is it's too expensive now. Well, how do you know it's too expensive? I don't know. I just know.
0: It was like,
1: something inside of me says, this is too much.
0: It was how expensive things were, gas mileage all of our vehicles were getting, and then it was all of our us lamenting the fact that all of our wives think we all drive too slow.
1: We drive at reasonable speeds.
0: That's what I said.
1: Enough.
0: I said, where's everybody going so fast? What is that going to get us when we get there? A ribbon?
1: Yeah. They don't hand out prizes when I get there.
0: We got to the restaurant quicker. Now we have time for dessert. That's not a thing. Coconut Rich says he's also ascertained that Warren must be the first to get there because he gets the outside parking spot. Jason Lee looks like he swoops in next to him.
1: What does that mean? Stop being so weird.
0: Hey, you are correct, Rich. I do get here first. And then Jason swoops in, and we never park in the same direction.
1: Well, no, I just park so they can pull through. I don't want to do like a 6-point turnaround to get out of my parking space. When I get in my car to leave, I just drive. Drive out.
0: You guys, I think I would do fine during a police interrogation. It's the lie detector that would get me. I'd refuse, but then I would look guilty.
1: Uh-huh.
0: So I'd take it, and I'd fail because my anxiety would be through the roof. Even if I had nothing to do with it, lie detector test is my biggest fear. I thought I would have broken in a police interrogation when I smoked, keeping me in a room for hours without my squares. Now that I don't, not a chance, coppers. Get me a water. I'm parched, says Uber Geek Gabe.
1: Can they not feed you? Can they just keep you in there as long as they want?
0: Some of those true crime things are like, she was in there for 9 hours. I'm like, well, 9 hours?
1: Yeah, I keep seeing that video pop up. It was from a murder years ago where like somebody lived in an apartment building, killed a woman that lived there.
0: Yeah.
1: That kid, dude, and they show how he doesn't move in his interrogation.
0: Oh, dude, for hours.
1: Yeah, it's like a 9-hour video, and the guy never, he like doesn't move. He just, it is super weird. But yeah, I also made a note that the thing is like hours long. I mean, if I got hungry enough, I would, you know, what do you need me to tell you that I can eat something? Hey, has anybody been like interrogated by the police? Do they feed you?
0: But I've also,
1: I see in the movies and stuff, they bring in snacks from the vending machine, but that's not enough for me.
0: They'll give a guy a cigarette and he'll sit in there and smoke.
1: Oh, see, I would do that.
0: I'm like, cool, let's make this all day. Yeah. We'll do a weekend here.
1: I'm like, yeah, my wife doesn't let me do this. And you guys are cool like that.
0: Indoors?
1: Smoking inside?
0: Throwback to the 1980s?
1: That's the hottest thing you could do.
0: Yeah.
1: You're like, you don't care where I just like just blow the smoke anywhere? They're like, yeah, just go ahead. Just, you know.
0: But I think
1: I'm like, wow, you guys are my best friends.
0: I think I've seen enough of it now. Like, I know what they're there to get out of me.
1: Somebody said they feed you. Lies!
0: Yeah, they're always like, look, they're like, they give you the speech about you're a good person. I know you want to get this off your chest. And you're like, well, that's not true. And that's not going to happen. And
1: they're like, we'll get you a candy bar from the vending machine. I'm like, hell, what do you need to know?
0: Or they give you that spiel where they're like, we know you did this, but this is your chance to maybe, you know,
1: we'll go easier on you.
0: Get a little sympathy down the line if you get my drift. And I'm like, you don't know that I did this, and that's not going to happen anyhow. It would be a fun challenge. Like, you know, you always imagine that if you're in a police chase, how far you could get. If you could get away, it'd be the same deal. Go to like an interrogation fantasy camp. Have a couple of hardened cops try to break you.
1: Again, that'd be fine until my stomach rumbled the first time. Like, ooh, I'm a little hungry. You guys hungry? You guys, what do you guys do for food around here? Do we send somebody out? What do we do?
0: Yeah.
1: And they're like, no.
0: What are my options? Is it close or can I DoorDash?
1: You don't eat until we're done here. Oh, man, how long is this going to take? So you tell us what we need to hear. I'm like, all right, what do you need to hear? I'm hungry.
0: Our Gibby. Yeah, I've been saying a lot. Way to get to that red light before me, Jack Wagon. See? What's everybody going? What's the rush?
1: Oh, yeah. We're just driving at a reasonable speed. Yep. Totally get it. All right. 888-545-5655. Welcome to Monday. We'll find out how you can. There's two weird things we have coming up. One, you can own a piece of the turf from the World Cup Finals coming up this weekend. It's not reasonably priced at all.
0: Hmm. Good morning, fellas. Back when I was in law enforcement, we had a guy confess to where he buried the body of his daughter who passed away for a pack of cigarettes. That's what we had to trade him to find out her location.
1: Okay, I'm going to follow up question that. Does he get to keep the cigarettes? Or does he say, all right, I did it, and here's where you can find the body, and then do you immediately cuff him? Because you can't smoke if you're cuffed. So does he confess, and then you let him smoke the pack of cigarettes, and then you cuff him?
0: You have to let him keep all 20.
1: Yeah, but what's he going to do with them? You can't take him to jail, can you? You can't smoke in jail.
0: But also, like, that's the deal. I told you, I get to keep these.
1: Yeah, with the intention of smoking them. I mean, I don't
0: want... Hey, what if it's like one of those deals with the devil? Like, we said we'd give them to you. We didn't say we'd let you smoke them, and they take the cigarettes back.
1: I like this. This is probably my favorite text of the day. I'm trying to find out if this came from Drum Love. You can smoke if you're cuffed. You just got to know how to do it.
0: Okay.
1: All right, 888-545-5655. We'll get back into some of those next.
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1: 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It's going to be hot. This is all the weather guys are talking about. If you work outside, obviously you know how dangerous this week can be, so make sure you keep yourself hydrated, take breaks, relax, man. We're going to be 90 plus every single day until we get to the weekend with no chance of rain until Friday, maybe Saturday. 90 today, sunny, 93 tomorrow, 94 on Wednesday, 90s for Thursday and Friday as well.
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1: All right, how was your weekend? Welcome back to Monday. 888-545-5655. I had a stellar joke yesterday that I think was not appreciated in the way that it should have been appreciated. Speaking of the weekend, when we were hanging out with some friends, and my daughter and her husband, we were sitting on the beach. And, you know, sometimes just something hilarious pops in your head, and you're like, you know what, I'm going to share this with the rest of the class.
0: You and I, unfortunately, have to learn this lesson every couple of months, that what plays in this room at a

0: Your only flaw, the only hiccup, is that that's a long way to walk through a conversation, through the weeds to get to that, well, that freshwater punchline right there that quenches your thirst.
1: You got to make everybody, you know, curious to think that I, because it sounds reasonable, like that's something I could, that I would really do. I was like, you know, I'm thinking about putting together this Kiss tribute band. And my wife was like, why would you do something like that? And I'm like, well, hear me out on this.
0: RuPaul Stanley.
1: I got zero laughs. I'm like, you guys, these jokes are better than the company I keep.
0: You guys, what about Peter Chris Everett? You could just do Peter.
1: Well, what do you think is a reasonable price for chunks of the grassy field that will be used this weekend, MetLife Stadium in New Jersey, for the finals for the World Cup?
0: How big a chunk are we talking? Is it going to be like, you know, 3 inches by 3 inches, or is it going to be like a square foot?
1: It's respectable. Each piece of turf comes in a sealed premium acrylic display.
0: Jason, you could call it smooch instead of kiss.
1: You get a USB keepsake. They authenticate it. It's packaged in a hinged box. I don't even know what that means. FIFA stores listing the pieces of turf, 17.5 by 17.5 by 17.5. They don't say whether it's inches.
0: So it's a cube?
1: Yeah. It's just a patch. You know, it's a square.
0: Well,
1: right?
0: Yeah, but he said 17.5 by 17.5 by 17.5. So that means it's like deep too.
1: I don't know.
0: You know what?
1: That's pretty cool.
0: We forget the rest of the world is on metric, so these are probably centimeters.
1: They don't say whether it's inches or centimeters, millimeters, who knows?
0: Why would they all of a sudden just rough it up with our measurements?
1: They only ship to the U.S. and Europe. No orders will go out until after the final is played. Well, I think that didn't need to be said.
0: Yeah, they should do it beforehand.
1: Right.
0: There's
1: a hole in the turf. The sale comes as FIFA faces criticism over steep prices for this year's tournament. Oh, man. Tickets, July 19th, by the way, is the final match. How much are tickets? On the high end. We don't care about the low end. What's on the high end?
0: $10,000.
1: $32,000.
0: For some reason, when we talked about courtside at Madison Square Garden for the Knicks games in the finals, those $120,000 price tag, that almost seemed like you got your money's worth, because your feet, you can extend your feet, mm-hmm. and you're on the court.
1: Mm-hmm.
0: But FIFA, with soccer, it's like football. You're still way out there.
1: Regular final tickets going for as much as $32,970. Hospitality packages, $34,000. Players and coaches have also griped about the quality of MetLife Field. Oh, that's probably why they're tearing it up. We're like, well, don't keep the evidence. MetLife Field typically uses artificial turf for NFL games. So how much is this cube going to cost you? What would be reasonable?
0: $250.
1: I mean, it's kind of cool, right? You guys sitting on an end table. They're like, what's that? And you're like, oh, it's a piece of the turf. I mean, that's a cool collectible.
0: And you get the display box, the hinged case, USB authenticator.
1: $450. That seems a little gougy. That seems a bit much.
0: What if you pre-order it now and your team gets eliminated before the final? You're like, you know what? Grass is worthless to me.
1: Cancel. Apparently, a lot of us are skipping work so we can watch the World Cup games. They say that soccer fans across the country thrilled to have the U.S. serve as one of the three host countries for the World Cup this summer. It's picked up millions of new fans as a result. But how much are Americans paying attention to the games, and how deep does the passion go? A new survey reveals how far we've come. World Cup fever is a hold on many. Nearly half of all fans say that they've skipped work to watch games.
0: Now, before everybody gets all uppity about it, we don't need a very high bar to skip work if you can.
1: No.
0: There's a sale at Ross Dress for Less. Guess what?
1: They say 26% of us have skipped work at least once or twice to see a game. 14% are such big fans that the tournament takes priority and they've watched the games when they should be working. Say 12% of us are trying to watch as many games as we can. Yeah, I'm with you. I bought into this whole thing.
0: It's fun to get swept up in any kind of excitement, but also it's fun because it's, look at all the learning you've done
1: mm-hmm.
0: since this whole thing has started. I mean, you know stars now, you know teams.
1: I saw Noel Gallagher at a game over the weekend. That was pretty awesome. Whoa. They say fans who see every second of the

0: World Cup have watched 72 group stage matches and 32 knockout games. They said next time around in 4 years, they're going to expand it again.
1: Yeah, they're talking about going to 64 teams.
0: Yeah.
1: But the next World Cup marks the 100th anniversary, and I think they've spread it across two continents. So we're going to have like time zones all over the place.
0: So that means there's a soccer all day, early.
1: I know, like, we're going to have some games at the same time now because it's Argentina, Paraguay, and Uruguay are hosting, but also a bunch of European and African nations are too.
0: That'll be one of those cool instances where you can get up at 6 o'clock on a Saturday morning and there'll be a match.
1: Yeah.
0: Yeah, that's fun. Altogether, it's 9,360 minutes of soccer. That equals about 56 hours or 20 full working days.
1: You guys, our entire office was watching a soccer game on our phones while we were all at work.
0: Yeah.
1: Fun.
0: I enjoy it, man. You could say, well, you know, they have soccer all the time. I'm like, I don't know. For some reason, it just isn't as exciting as this World Cup stuff.
1: You can make the same argument for college basketball. We care about it for 6 weeks.
0: Mm-hmm.
1: Like, I'm not paying attention to November, what's going on.
0: They say being a soccer fan has given some people a lot of confidence in their skills in the sport. What? Oh, here we go again. 25% of Americans think they could score a World Cup penalty kick against a professional keeper. They ain't gonna happen.
1: Dude, no way.
0: Hey, your weak, soft leg kicking that. Hey, those soccer guys, I mean, they're just firing missiles at those goalies.
1: How hard do you think you could even kick a soccer ball? I'd be so worried about hurting my toes. I'm not gonna blast it.
0: Those guys juggle the soccer ball harder and faster than I could kick a goal. Younger Americans seem to have the most...
1: You know what's insulting that is to a goaltender, a goalkeeper?
0: Mm.
1: Are you serious? You think you could score on me? Yeah. Mm-hmm. Average Joe, couch potato, I could totally get one by you.
0: Yeah, he's going to take that big meaty glove off, and he's going to come smack you with his bare hand. Get out. Younger Americans have more confidence. Almost half of all Gen Z think that they could best a World Cup goalie.
1: I'm not even sure I can pull my leg back far enough to, like, you know, load it up for a kick.
0: I don't want everybody to laugh at how weak my leg is.
1: Hey, that also might be the reason you get one by. He's not expecting such a slow ball tumbling toward him. He, like, runs and jumps, and it just goes over him as he's laying there. Like, that's more feasible than you getting one by him.
0: You know, in baseball, when they drag a position player into pitch because they're getting blown out so badly,
1: yeah.
0: That's my goal kick right there. You know, that looping haymaker of a pitch that comes in at, I don't know, 48 miles per hour. Yeah, I'm that guy. All right, we got one more work thing. Where are we at? We'll have to take a break really quick. Speaking of...
1: Hey, if you're an American that thinks you can do this, they should make you try in front of a World Cup stage.
0: That should be part
1: of it. Come on out here.
0: They're walking around with their clipboards. They're at the World Cup. They're like, hey, you know, where they're at MetLife Stadium. They're like, hey, it says here, do you think you could score on a penalty kick on a World Cup goalie? And some knucklehead that, you know, he's two Bud Lights deep. He's like, oh, yeah, man, totally.
1: Come on out here.
0: And they go like this. They say, okay, let's go.
1: Yep.
0: Go where? We're going to go down to the field.
1: You're taking the free kick.
0: You're going to put your money where your mouth is. Let's see if you can do this.
1: Mm-hmm. You guys, these are the same people who think they can kick a ball through the uprights on college game days. It's silent ambition.
0: Those dudes are my favorite.
1: What do you think you'd be more likely to do? Get it through the uprights or score on a World Cup goalkeeper?
0: Absolutely get it through the uprights.
1: Yeah.
0: Without a doubt.
1: Me limping off the field. My foot hurts so bad from kicking that ball.
0: All right, we'll take a look at six workplace traditions that millennials are now bringing to an end. This isn't your grandpa's job anymore.
1: Well, lighthearted grab ass on the job never hurt anybody.
0: No, there's none. No, there's none of that.
1: Getting fresh with a lady coworker.
0: And we'll talk about some of the workplace traditions that are dying out. Hey, these are all great. I mean, this is all good news. We'll get to it next.
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0: Congratulations to today's real rocker of the day. It's Rayetta Lopez from Goshen.
1: Rayetta works for Bimbo Bakery and says she was born to rock. Her mom's a rocker, brother's a drummer. She's always had music in her life, loves hanging out, partying, listening to The Bear. Avenged Sevenfold, GNR, Ozzy, Tom Petty, amongst her favorites. Oh, Tom Petty, she likes the lower gear every once in a while. I like that.
0: Congratulations, Rayetta from Goshen. You are the real rocker of the day. Number 261. Tomorrow could be you. Text ROCKER, R-O-C-K-E-R, to 574-254-1039. powered by Hensley Legal Group. Again, the weather, that's all anybody on the news is talking about. It's going to be hot again this week. Heat index up in the triple digits. We'll be 90 plus every single day. And we were looking at the graph this morning. There's a 0% chance of rain every day until Friday, when it bumps up to like a 20% chance and then maybe a 30% chance on Saturday. So not much relief. Sunny, hot, humid, 90 today, 93 tomorrow, 94 on Wednesday, 92 on Thursday and Friday, and we'll drop down. We'll cool off to 85 on Saturday with that chance of rain. I'll be listening at 11 a.m. this morning. Morgan Reed has your opportunity to win your way into the Brickyard 400 at the Indianapolis Motor Speedway. So listen for that keyword at 11 and your chance to get your way in. We'll talk about Free Ticket Thursday, speaking of tickets, in just a couple of minutes with 103.9 The Bear.
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0: All right, 888-545-5655. Welcome to Monday. Back to work on a Monday. What are the workplace traditions that millennials are trying to put an end to? Millennials, they say, according to work experts, are changing the landscape of the workplace. And Gen Z will obviously pick up that baton and keep running with it. Back when millennials were entering the workforce, many workplaces still expected employees, keep your head down, work long hours, don't complain. Fit into the image of being a good employee, right?
1: Uh-huh.
0: And what a good employee looks like. Instead of accepting those rules, apparently millennials started pushing back slowly on some of these traditions. Millennials are responsible for a more flexible, people-first workplaces, making it easier for the next generation to continue the momentum. You know, unless that boot decides that it's had enough and just decides to stomp it out.
1: You guys are cute. I'm going to let you wear yourself out, but then the hammer drops.
0: Let them keep running around thinking that they've made a difference. We'll get them in the end. Here are the workplace traditions that millennials have helped get rid of. These are the top ones. I don't like it when they use the word aggressive. I don't even know what this is. What is an aggressive working atmosphere?
1: Well, I don't know. Like, we all grind all the time.
0: There's a threat of physical violence if you don't,
1: Yeah, get it done. Like, when I worked at a restaurant, I would describe that as an aggressive working environment because it was always like, preparing for the rush. Rush comes, trying to get everything done so you can go home. Like, it's a lot of work.
0: Mm-hmm. Fake customer service.
1: What does that mean?
0: I don't know.
1: It was like when you try to get somebody on the phone and it's all an AI voice.
0: Customer service. Customer service.
1: Representative.
0: Oh, now we're getting somewhere. Six workplace traditions that millennials are helping end. Not socializing with coworkers.
1: That was something that I've grown out of. But, like, coming up in this, when I worked the first couple of radio stations, everybody's the same age, so you're all doing the same thing. So you go out and party and everything.
0: A lot of times, radio's kind of a little bit different, though, because it's a transient, or at least it used to be a very transient business, where you would move to a city, and so did everybody else. You know, you would move to a market, an outside market would hire you, so you'd have to move there. You're a stranger in every city that you're in, right?
1: Yeah.
0: Unless you start doing radio in your hometown, which is what most people do. But if you want to climb that ladder, you have to get out of your hometown. And so everybody, it's a very transient, career. You immediately glom on to your coworkers because, everybody's kind of in the same place. Six workplace traditions that millennials are ending. Strictly professional clothing.
1: Yeah, that's really died out.
0: Yeah, everything is a lot more casual now.
1: Well, yeah, I worked with a guy who was a couple of years older than me, and he was in radio before I was. But the station, he had a picture of himself with a newspaper at work in the studio,
0: mm-hmm.
1: and he was wearing a shirt and tie. And he's like, "Oh yeah, old timers got very upset if you didn't show up in a shirt and tie to your radio job."
0: Yeah,
1: I thought to broadcast.
0: All you're doing is sitting in a room on your fanny, spinning records, and talking about the time and the temp and what do you have coming up this weekend.
1: He said, like, the owners were really old time dudes. They're like, this is a professional business.
0: I'm wow.
1: Like, but you can also still smoke in the studio.
0: Mm-hmm. It's just, sometimes it's odd when somebody tells you that this is a professional business. Also seems weird. But that's like, you know, years ago. I don't even think companies do this anymore. Is there such thing as Casual Friday anymore?
1: No, that was like a late 90s thing where it got really big.
0: Mm-hmm. They're like, you know, if we meet our goals and we hit our budget this week, we can wear jeans on Friday.
1: Yeah.
0: That was
1: massive, massive thing to dangle in front of people. I can wear regular jeans. You remember when teachers would do that?
0: Well, if you saw teachers in any sort of loungewear.
1: Well, they would have like.
0: Even if you saw them, you know, like you can use the old conversation, whatever. You see your teacher out of school, like at the grocery store or something, and they weren't wearing, you know, their teaching gear. It was very weird.
1: Our teachers, like, once a year would have, like, dress, like jeans or dress down day, and it was always bizarre to see them, like, not in, you know.
0: You're a regular person?
1: Blouse.
0: Yeah.
1: You guys, I worked in RVs previously, and I would call that an aggressive workplace. We were paid piece rate, so the faster you go, the sooner you go home. You can work 4 hours or 12, the same. The pay was the same as Cheese Factory pervert.
0: But if you're working slow, are you holding other people back? Because sometimes you're at work and you're like, I don't really want to go home and deal with the nonsense today. I wouldn't mind being at work for a while. Can you stretch it out to an 8-10 hour day without people getting angry with you? Are they waiting on your stuff so that they can get their stuff done?
1: Probably.
0: That's a lot of pressure. That's where the aggressive comes in.
1: Hey, boys. Kelso here. The company I worked for 2 years ago required business casual Monday through Thursday. And I say casual very, very lightly. I really don't think it was anything casual at all. The only casual we got was Fridays. If we had our weekly numbers met and our quotas were met, but we got to wear jeans and a regular t-shirt, but the t-shirt had to have our company logo on it. We still have Jeans Fridays at my office job.
0: That's wild. Yeah, think about that. That's the reward.
1: Uber Geek Gabe. Yeah, my wife's last job. If they wanted to wear jeans on Fridays, they had to donate $10 to some charity for the company. Ridiculous.
0: That is so. I mean, it's a cheap and easy way for a company to reward their employees. I mean, what would you rather do? Raises, pizza party, or wear jeans on Friday?
1: Yeah.
0: Yeah, if I'm the company owner, I'm like, hey, you guys can wear swim trunks if you want. Is it going to cost us anything? No, boss. All right.
1: You guys, we still have that at the county workplace. Sometimes I wear jeans midweek, and my boss will pull me aside to ask me if I thought it was Friday, says Cowgirl.
0: Yeah, I keep running. Since we brought up the school thing, I keep running this through my head right now, and I'm thinking about all the teachers that I had when I was in middle school and high school. And I remember that everyone were, all the male teachers that we had wore suits. Every single one of them.
1: Polos and khakis were about as loose as they ever got.
0: I don't even remember that.
1: And those were always the young teachers that weren't like in their 50s.
0: Yeah. Because I remember I had a math teacher, like my first year of high school. His name was Mr. Nettles. And he wore like the cheapest suit you'd ever seen in your life. He was like a little kid in a grown-up suit, right?
1: Mm-hmm.
0: And they were always like the cheapest. They were like brown and orange suits that were just way, I mean, they were decades out of date.
1: Oh, yeah, Cheese Factory Pervert says, yeah, slow people hold back everybody, and everybody gets mad.
0: Yeah, so then that's where the aggression comes in, right? I'm like, yo, man, why don't we all just relax and enjoy our work day before we have to go home? Workplace traditions that millennials are ending, working overtime. Ooh, and the number one.
1: My entire life, overtime has always been a punishment, but I know that some people see it as a reward.
0: Mm-hmm.
1: Like, yeah, I need to make some extra money. I need to cover some extra bases. I'm going to work overtime. But for me, if the job was like, you're going to have to work overtime this week, you're like, oh, dude.
0: You're cutting into me time.
1: Yeah.
0: The number one workplace tradition that millennials are helping put an end to, entertainment perks like company outings. No, I'm not going.
1: You may have been solely responsible for the death of that here. You want to hear a grown man complain and make sure everybody knows he's unhappy? Invite him on a drinking boat trip. Take him out. Go to a bar. I think it took you 8 or 9 years, but you snuffed it out because it doesn't. Jason and COVID tag-teamed that out of existence.
0: Well, it also costs money, though, to do those things, too. And I think that's probably the number one reason why it got snuffed out. But, we always have fun for the most part. I don't like when, you know, they're like, you know, come downstairs and have a pizza party with us. I don't like that. That's awkward and weird. But if we go somewhere, we've always had fun.
1: That was the day you told me that the drinking paddle boat doesn't actually need you to paddle at all.
0: Oh, yeah, I forgot about that one. Yeah, that was
1: a veil of stupidity was pulled from my eyes, and I saw the world for what it was, a big lie.
0: Yeah, yeah, like those pedal cars.
1: I was like, you're not pedaling, and you're like, you don't have to. I said, what do you mean? He said, there's a motor right there. What? I thought we were going to be marooned somewhere if we all didn't get together and start cranking these pedals.
0: You might be right, because we had to do that for a team building exercise to show how we could all work together and accomplish a goal. But I didn't work because I knew that there was a motor under the boat, so I didn't pedal. And they said, you're bringing the team down because you're not pedaling. I'm like, there's a damn motor in this thing.
1: Yep.
0: We don't have to paddle.
1: Yep.
0: And all of a sudden, everybody up above us is like, wait a minute, we've got a descent.
1: And then Jason said,
0: I'm like, rise up, my people!
1: And then the next thing out of your mouth is, we should start a union! And they're like, boat trip's over! You guys can no longer see each other.
0: They pushed us all off into the water.
1: Yep.
0: They said, you can swim home.
1: Uh-huh.
0: I forgot about that. Yeah, we've had a couple of water-related outings.
1: Oh, yeah.
0: Yeah, because we had the other one, too, that I panicked because they... We thought that it was just going to be like a house party on a lake, but then they put us on a boat, and the boat left the dock, and I thought, oh, no.
1: Now you can't leave.
0: Well, I can't leave. If this is lame, I can't go anywhere. I'm stuck, unless I want to swim across lily pads and stuff.
1: That was the party where everybody got so out of control drunk that people were like, let go,
0: yeah.
1: And there were like changes in policies the next day, and somehow you and I got out of there before everything took a turn for the worst, which is not our track record.
0: Mm-mm. That's where I learned about rum chata and how delicious rum chata is. Because somebody was passing around a bottle of rum chata. And wasn't the game, you had to keep passing it around until it was empty?
1: Yeah.
0: Yeah, that was the game.
1: And then,
0: yeah.
1: And then the fireball shows up.
0: Yeah, then there was that. Yeah, that was a weird day. That was a super weird day.
1: I think we all collectively as a group realize that maybe,
0: we probably shouldn't do this anymore. We haven't had a party at that house since.
1: Nope. You guys, our office is having an open house and ribbon cutting this Thursday, and it's so lame. Nobody cares, and I don't want to go.
0: Well, I mean, it's a ribbon cutting. What? You could probably have some local DJs out. Maybe the mayor will stop by. They can broadcast live.
1: Oh,
0: broadcasting live from the open house.
1: You might just get some low-ranking dude from the Chamber of Commerce.
0: Yeah. He's like, here, I'm a representative here on behalf of the mayor. He sends his regards.
1: You guys, when the fireball shows up, it really hits the fan. That's just about a universal. But what the game is, don't put the bottle down until it's empty.
0: Yeah. Yeah, I remember that now. Yeah. And I was like, what is this? And somebody said, it's rum chata. And, oh, okay. And it was wonderful. Delicious. All right, AAA.
1: We didn't know we were. We didn't know we were being taken. On the map, I couldn't find out what this location was. And they're like, now get loaded.
0: Oh, yeah. That is. We're like, what are we doing? They're like, everybody's getting on the boat. And then where are we going? Well, we're going somewhere else. Well, what happens if somewhere else isn't fun? How am I...
1: I've always wanted to pee in somebody's houses that I don't know.
0: Oh, yeah. We went to the neighbor's house to pee.
1: Yep.
0: Oh, man. It's all coming back to me now. Yeah, there was somebody like crying in the bathroom of the house that we were at.
1: I've often thought that writing a screenplay based on that party alone would be a pretty great comedy movie.
0: Holy smokes. Yeah, because there was somebody crying in the bathroom.
1: Yeah.
0: And then nobody could get into this bathroom in this house. So you and I went to the neighbor's house and we're like, hey, can we use your bathroom?
1: And then the staff doper tried to fight the CEO. Like it got nasty after
0: super
1: we left.
0: Fun.
1: Nobody would talk to each other the next day. No one made eye contact. And we're like, what happened?
0: Yeah, one of the lowest guys on the totem pole here at the radio station was wearing the CEO's tracksuit.
1: Yep.
0: Because he'd thrown up all over his own clothes.
1: After threatening to fight him and being naked in a shower.
0: Yeah. Wow. We should do this more often.
1: You know what? Let's bring it back. We need a little spice in our life. Things are getting way too casual around here. We need to have a little bit of anxiety ratcheted up.
0: 888-545-5655. Wow, it's all coming back to me now. Sports, next.
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15: 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We don't dictate. We listen to what you're telling us. Okay, I want a sofa that's 78 inches. I want it this. And a lot of times we'll say, well, you know, it would really help if we saw the room. We'll come out to the house and help you. But if you want just that one sofa, we can help you find the sofa. 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
19: Our top local story, a judge has ordered an alleged unlicensed daycare operation in Goshen to cease operations while a lawsuit filed by the state of Indiana moves forward.
20: Court records show a preliminary injunction was granted Thursday prohibiting the two women named in the case from running a home child care during the proceedings. State investigators say 86 children were found at the residence during a June search, including 66 in a basement with no fire escape. Brian Ford, MNC News.
19: And the Elkhart Community School Board of Trustees held a public work session to discuss a proposed agreement to transfer the former Oslo Elementary building to Premier Arts Academy for $1. Under the terms, the Elkhart Community Schools would maintain the building until the sale is finalized, with the Premier Arts Academy independently running and staffing the school. The agreement covers a 2-year term and does not allow either party to compel service support from the other. The board is expected to make a decision on the proposal at their meeting on July 14th. I'm Tommy Lee from News Talk 95.3, Michiana's News Channel.
21: JLNK Sports.
22: Yesterday, closing out the first half of the regular season of baseball, the Cubs get by the Reds 8-4. Guardians notch a 5-2 win over the Marlins. Phillies shut out the Tigers 5-0. White Sox get a 9-1 win over the A's. Tonight, 8 o'clock, only on Netflix. Netflix. It's the Home Run Derby. With all the effort of speeding up the game, I don't know why they would do this, but for the first time since 2014, they've moved away from the timed format and instead are returning to a swing-based system. In round one, everybody gets 20 swings. Every swing counts against your total. Four top hitters advance. Ties are broken by the distance of a player's longest bomb. Semis and finals, the hitters are seeded and receive 15 swings. Ties are broken by a three-swing swing-off. And things didn't work out so well for Conor McGregor. He had a knee injury, and his fight was over about 69 seconds after it began. After the fight, he said it was just a massive, massive bummer. I get it. Bummer indeed. I miss when UFC events were like 7 or 8 a year, and not like all the time, always. Mm-hmm. Because that used to be like, get to the bar, they're showing the fights. Grab the boys. Now it's like, whatever.
0: All right, 888-545-5655.
21: It's the Jason Lee and Kluck Show.
0: I don't know if this is supposed to be some sort of enlightenment or not. From Uber Geek Gabe, we were talking about the workplace traditions that millennials are putting an end to. Working overtime is one of them. I used to do overtime all the time, but then they brought in a motivational speaker to try to get more quality work from people. And his message was, you only live once, how much is your time worth? I took it to heart, and nothing is worth my time when it comes to my job, so I stopped working overtime as much as possible after that, says Uber Geek Gabe. What kind of quality work do you think they're getting out of a guy like Uber Geek Gabe when he spends 80% of his workday texting this radio show?
22: Only the best.
0: Do they ever think about calling in a company audit, maybe taking a look at, you know, what he's got going on?
22: There's 100% chance he's got a business phone and a personal phone.
0: They're like, man, at 10:01, you are gangbusters out there, but, you know, you clock in at 6. Does it take you 4 hours to warm up gradually?
22: I don't know, man. I do my best, most productive. I have my best, most productive moments on the job when I want to get things done so I can leave. If there was a way that this job could make me under the gun all the time, I'd be the most productive guy you've ever met in your life.
0: No, he says that was years before this job. It was late 90s, early 2000s. Okay.
22: Oh.
0: Yeah, that was part of church yesterday as they had some book that a hospice worker had written, you know, everybody's biggest regrets, you know, that they hear from people who are dying. And I believe number two was, I wish I hadn't worked so much. I mean, I'll probably be the guy at the end that's like, I probably could have worked a little bit more. I probably could have gotten more accomplished. I took a lot of afternoons of doing nothing, and I probably could have, you know, moved the ball forward.
22: I was hanging out with my brother and a couple of my high school friends all weekend, and because we're now all of a certain age, we started talking about, you know, retirement. You know, what does that look like?
0: Uh-huh.
22: And Kevin, because he's a constant winner, said the best advice I ever got was, don't wait until retirement. If you want to do something you're passionate about, do it now. Don't wait.
0: That was in regards to what? being like, give me like an example of what he's passionate about that he's doing instead of retiring.
22: We were talking about, like, you know, one of my buddies was talking about getting a hot rod. He's like, yeah, that'd be something fun to do in retirement. And he was do this. And he was just like, why wait? Why not do it now? And then the whole car got real quiet. And you're like,
0: my legs hurt.
22: You're like, dude. Huh. All right. But it was a good point.
0: Hey, you know what? I had two run-ins with old people this weekend. One of them was terrible, but one of them was great.
22: Was this the old lady you shouted at, or was she that old?
0: No, she wasn't old. The lady stuck in the sand. No, yeah. That wasn't.
22: Was your car stuck in the sand? Jason said, you can't park here.
0: Yeah, my wife was right. I was very aggressive this weekend. I yelled at, I didn't yell, but what, I let a lady know.
22: Are we turning you loose on society every Friday to just go out there and Larry David it up?
0: Oh, don't get me started on that. I love that new Larry David show, and I love Curb Your Enthusiasm, but my wife hates it. She won't watch it.
22: It gets me hyped to behave like that day to day.
0: Well, I'm like, how do you not like Curb? I watch it all the time. I'm like, how do you not like this? She said, I live with this. It's exhausting. I don't want to watch it on television, too. But in our neighborhood, people run stop signs all the time. And I've had multiple instances where I can tell somebody's going to run a stop sign, so I'll pull out in front of them anyway. And one guy, one day, I ran him up into a yard up in the corner.
22: Am I starting to find out that yours is the absolute terror when you're not at work?
0: But he was clearly going to blow it. I'm like, you know, I don't care. Hit my car. I don't care. And I ran him up into the thing, and I'm like, yo. And like this weekend, there was a lady, and we were in the Jeep, and it was my wife and I could tell that she was going to run the stop sign. So I kept going. I'm like, I'm not stopping for her. And so she had to slam on her brakes, and it was a big thing. So I stopped right in front of her, and I got the Jeep. I got the top off. I got the doors off. And I'm stopped right in front of her, and I said, hey. I took my hand like this. I'm like, there's a freaking stop sign right there. And then she starts, mur, mur, mur, mur, mur, and I'm like,
22: of course,
0: because
22: it's never her fault.
0: I'm like, whoa. I'm like, you don't get to yell at me. You're at fault. Take the L. Apologize.
22: Nobody takes the L.
0: And just apologize and say, you're right. I didn't see it. I don't even want your excuse. Just say, you're right. You're right. I'm wrong. You're right. And I'm like, there's a stop sign right there. My wife is sitting next to me. She goes, what are you doing? And I said, I'm going to make her apologize for that haircut, too. And she said, please. Anyway, so the old people that I had, the old people from the weekend, my wife and I were driving, and there was this guy jackassing around in a Dodge Charger or whatever.
22: Of course.
0: Dude, completely blacked out, jackassing around in traffic behind us. I'm watching in the rearview mirror. He's like stopping, and he's revving it up, and he's just being a complete jackass. And I'm watching, and I'm like, who is this? What's this guy doing? I'm like, there's people everywhere. What, is he going to run over a kid or something?
22: Rolled up his dad's sleeves. He's like, you're a boy. Here we go.
0: We get up to the red light, and I'm sitting there at the red light, and I'm watching. Finally, he starts going, and he pulls up alongside of us. And my wife looks over, and the window rolls down, completely blacked out. Window rolls down. It's this old man behind the wheel. And he goes, that's a nice Jeep. And my wife goes, oh, thank you. I was just wondering what kind of car it was. And then he said whatever kind of car it was. And he goes, it took me 82 years, and I finally convinced my wife to let me have a fast car. And he said, I just got it last week.
22: So you got to let him jackass around then.
0: I loved it. And he goes, I have a Jeep too. In the old man voice, he's like, I have a Jeep too. I have a Jeep Gladiator. And he goes, and then my wife, after 82 years, I finally got to buy a fast car. And we're like, hey, jackass around all you want, my man. Good for you. Yeah, it was super sweet. It was very sweet.
22: That's not how I thought that story was gonna go.
0: Yeah, I thought it was fun, man.
22: Man, Jason out here wreaking absolute havoc on the general public, says Shane. You know what? You gotta keep people in the guardrails.
0: Be calm. Hey, just relax. Be calm. Nothing is that important, ever. Maybe later I'll share the story about the other old person I ran into yesterday. When I was walking in to pick up some sandwiches, and I held the door for an old lady, and so she walks in front of me, and she goes, you're not in a hurry, are you? I don't know. I didn't know how to answer that question. I'm not going to say, yeah, I'm in a hurry. Speed it up, Marble Rye. And I was like, no, I'm not in a hurry. And then she proceeded to almost take up my entire afternoon. it was so terrible. You know when you get, like, hot and angry, and your body almost starts spasming? Because you just want to be anywhere other than where you are.
22: Whenever I get to that point where you can feel it's about to boil over, I always stop and I'm like, well, now I got to see how this plays out. So however long this is going to take, I want to see it till the very end. So I'll just watch.
0: No, because it wasn't. It wasn't even. It wasn't. I don't, if we have time, we'll throw it in later. All right, hang on. 888-545-5655.
3: I get 6 minutes of clock time every hour. What do you care how I spend it?
4: Live from Storage Room B, this is the Cluck Index.
22: Oh, man, we're back on a Monday. That weekend just flew. Here are 10 things that fill up your news feed today. Number 10, it's National Beans and Franks Day. I'm pretty sure that was the name of the morning show we replaced here. Old Beans and Franks just couldn't cut the mustard anymore. Gotta go.
0: Was that the show you were on before? Oh, that was Peens and Wanks.
22: I like how it took you and I burning somebody else and you burned me. Cool. All right.
0: Well, once that fire gets lit.
22: I'm telling you. Number 9. I think we might all know one or two of these people. Many high-achieving people get sick the minute they finally take a vacation. There's a name for this. It's called the letdown effect, and it occurs when chronic stress keeps cortisol elevated, and temporarily de-stressing relaxes your immune system and you immediately get sick. If a Dick's Last Resort pops up anywhere on your vacation plans, you have nothing to worry about. Carry on, Waterhead. Number 8, U.S. home prices have climbed to a record level while major housing affordability bill remains stalled in Washington. I mean, yeah, it's bad, but it still hasn't gotten bad enough to make a yurt a good idea. We've got a ways to go. Number 7. I want to know who thinks of this, to even study this. A new study finds that sniffing chocolate before you exercise could actually improve your athletic performance. Yeah, I'm going to skip that, man. Scare a bunch of gym goers thinking about charging up for some sort of fat man rampage. He's sniffing the cocoa. Ah! Number 6, Firehouse Subs has introduced new smoking honey melts. The sandwiches feature a honey chipotle sauce that's described as sweet, smoky, and a little spicy. Just like my aunt who's coming to town for a visit this week. Very smoky. Number 5, kids between the ages of 4 to 12, we learned late last week, rank parents as their top role model. 71% of kids consider their parents a hero, followed by teachers and siblings. I considered my dad a hero growing up, which had to be kind of insulting to him, because I also considered Ernest P. Worrell a hero. He's like, oh, we're the same, huh? You and me and the
0: What do you say there, Vern?
22: Authentic Bulgarian miak. I'm so deathly afraid that one day I'm going to catch an Ernest movie and they're not going to be. I know they don't hold up. I know it without even seeing them.
0: What was his thing? You know what I mean, Vern? Is that
22: know
0: what was
22: I mean? This? Yeah, know what I mean, Vern?
0: Okay.
22: He started out as like an endorser for milk, and then somehow got his own string of movies that. I think Ernest Goes to Africa is probably pretty problematic.
0: One of the coolest stories that I heard about that guy, when I was in college...
22: Slam Dunk Ernest, probably also.
0: When I was in college, I took this... It was a music business class, and so every week we would get on a bus, and we would go to Nashville and learn about the music industry in Nashville. And every week you'd have a different teacher. You know, it'd be like a guy that owned a studio, or it'd be a songwriter. The songwriter guy that we had was the guy that wrote all the Jerry Reed... Eastbound and Down and Gold Mine and Shaft. Yeah, super cool guy. But then another one was the founder of Capricorn Records, who back in the late 70s, early 80s, was like the Allman Brothers.
22: All those big Southern rock
0: gods.
22: Yeah,
0: it was all the big Southern rock stuff. And so it ended just like every other record story ended in the late 70s, early 80s. It just ended with cocaine and bankruptcy. Mm-hmm. So this guy tells his story, which was awesome. And then... You know, then he had nothing except for a huge cocaine addiction and, you know, whatever. And Jim Varney was the first act he signed when he got sober. And
22: he seems like an act you'd sign when you were not sober.
0: That's the guy that rebuilt his record label was on the back of Jim Varney. And now, you know, then they had there was like 311 and all, you know, all kinds of other acts. When the guy rebuilt his empire, he rebuilt it using Jim Varney.
22: That's crazy.
0: Yeah, it was nuts.
22: Number four, male testosterone levels have dropped by half over the last 50 years. Man, it's going to suck when they finally make the connection back to when the humble bow tie started falling out of favor. That's what did it. Number three, a growing body of clinical trials shows that fish oil supplements don't improve thinking, don't improve memory, or even dementia symptoms. Yeah, but they do give you something to talk about if the conversation out ever turns to, what's the unsexiest sounding supplement you take? Oh, fish oil.
0: Cod liver.
22: Yeah, that's got to be the number one. Number two, 72% of women, almost three quarters of women walking around, have been catcalled. I don't know if that number reflects in-person interactions only or if it also includes the coworker of your boomer dads who comments beautiful on every pic you ever post on social media. And number one, I would like to pat myself on the back. Over the weekend, I went up north and I spent the weekend releasing 28 golf balls back into nature. There's your index.
0: There you go, right there. My buddy just introduced his kids, 4 and 6, to the Ernest movies. He says, with his movie collection. They loved it. Says HG93.
22: That's about the age Ernest is perfect for, I'd imagine.
0: You know what I mean, Vern? It started with commercials, right?
22: Yeah, it was commercials for milk, and then somewhere along the line, Ernest goes to camp, and I think it was then Ernest Scared Stupid. And when I was a kid, those were
0: sure
22: as good as it got. And then you grow up, and you find out they kept chunking out Ernest movies every couple of years.
0: It almost becomes one of those instances where you wonder, is he doing this on his own free will? Or is someone making him churn all these movies out? It just seems like somebody has something on this guy.
22: Okay, he played Ernest and a bunch of other roles in a movie called Dr. Otto and the Riddle of the Gloom Beam in 1985. And 2 years later, Ernest goes to camp. The first standalone Ernest movie happens. Then we get Ernest Saves Christmas, and remember that. Ernest Goes to Jail, remember that. Ernest Scared Stupid. And this is about where I tapped out on Ernest movies, because we got Ernest Rides Again, Ernest Goes to School, Slam Dunk Ernest, Ernest Goes to Africa, and Ernest in the Army. So for 14 years, he is chunking out Ernest.
0: Oh, this is also true. I read somewhere that he smoked 4 packs of cigarettes a day. Voice certainly checks out. I remember that being part of the story as well.
22: And it may have been more than 4 packs. He was like a prodigious cigarette smoker.
0: Yeah.
22: But he was also a Shakespearean trained actor, a thespian.
0: But we're more attracted to the smoker side of him.
22: Mm.
0: All right, 888-545-5655. Details on the Monday Countdown next.
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0: 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Morgan Reed's going to be out later on this week on Wednesday night, as a matter of fact. She'll be at Cam Island Fest on Front Street from 5 until 7, 23rd annual Cam Island Fest, celebrating, well, Cam Island and the Mishawaka River Walk. Proceeds from the festival benefit local community and charitable organizations, so stop by, say hey. 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
22: Yep.
0: Yeah, hit her up for a guitar pick. The thing's cool as hell. Fun little collectible. Keep in mind, Cam Island Fest is 21 plus, so Wednesday night from 5 until 7. 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We'll see you there.
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0: You know what? Somebody suggested we turn this into a Monday Countdown last week. I don't even remember what we were talking about. Something about cereal. And then somebody asked us to, I don't know, something about cereal. And then somebody else said, you know what? That should be the Monday Countdown. All right, we can do that. Top five greatest cereals of all time.

0: far as taste, consistently, a cereal I could eat when I was 8, 16, 24, and today, and it would still be as fantastic. Cinnamon Life. And I'm not even sure there's a limit to how much I could eat. I could open a box right now and eat the entire box. Wouldn't faze me. It's that delicious. God-tier cereal. Walk off. They should have never made anything else.
1: Somebody wants to know, did Apartment Grandma smoke?
0: No. Apartment Grandma didn't smoke.
1: Really?
0: Aunt who lives across the hall did.
1: Wait, what?
0: Yeah. For a lot of my childhood, my grandmother lived, they were in a duplex, and then eventually she went to an apartment complex, and my aunt lived across the hall from her.
1: Did anyone wed in this family?
0: No. I mean, my dad.
1: Somebody said, was it a family complex?
0: No.
1: Okay.
0: No, I remember it was a big deal once we went there, and my aunt moved into her own home, and my grandmother moved across the hall. So we're like, whoa, she used to live in this door, now she's in this door.
1: I don't know what it is.
0: You know, it's funny,
1: it's
0: too.
1: Something.
0: You know, you remember when you were a kid, you go to a hotel, and the first thing you do as a kid is sprint down those long carpeted hallways as fast as you could possibly go. And it felt like you could run a million miles an hour. My grandma's apartment complex had like 3 levels of that. So when we go visit, we would get hyped up on Lucky Charms and just run wind sprints all night long. Sneak out, brrr, up the stairs, brrr, downstairs.
1: The other apartment grandmas must have loved you guys.
0: Oh, man.
1: I mean, that's good that apartment grandma didn't smoke. That's pretty cool.
0: No, yeah.
1: I mean, that was a rarity back then.
0: And she worked part-time at a bowling alley. So that's another, like, how did you get through all that without chiefing down, you know, heaters?
1: It's like the Lord is begging you to smoke cigarettes.
0: Well,
1: he's begging you.
0: You guys, I've never bought a single bowl in my entire life. All my bowls are hand-me-downs or meat and butter bowls. This is Sean Bob the Builder.
1: All right, what a countdown.
0: Here you go. Warren, this is it. Team USA Cheerios is what they were called in 1996, and there they are. They call it a special championship blend of all the cereals.
1: Oh, yeah, there it is.
0: Now, I doubt that the gymnasts...
1: Introduced in 1996.
0: ...were fueling up with this blend, but... Yeah, see, you got regular Honey Nut Cheerios, apple cinnamon in there, frosted. That's a championship blend.
1: Nothing more disappointing than regular old Cheerios. Mm-hmm.
0: Well, the American Heart Association says that those are necessary.
1: That's what it was. Like, that's like taking, the little seal that they put at the bottom of the commercial.
0: Yep, it'll lower your cholesterol.
1: All right, top 5 greatest cereals. Get them in, 888-545-5655. We'll get into some of those in just a little bit. We'll get to the Jason Lee list next.
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3: Morgan Reed, later on this morning, 11 a.m., your chance to win your way into the Brickyard 400 at the Indianapolis Motor Speedway. So be listening at 11 for your opportunity to get yourself into the big race with Michiana's Concert Station, 103.9 The Bear. All right. So this is all you're going to hear about all week if you turn on the television. It's going to get hot again. Heat advisory for most of the week, I believe. Heat index getting close to the triple digits. We've got sunshine every single day this week. Our next opportunity for rain is Friday. And it looks like Friday's chance for rain is about a 20% chance. About a 30% chance on Saturday. It's not often when we were watching it before the show this morning when the weather guy puts up his chart and every single day says 0% chance of rain.
7: I can mow whatever I want.
3: Yeah. I don't know. Are you supposed to mow when it gets this hot? I don't think you are. I think you're supposed to leave it alone because it's bad.
7: Where'd you hear that?
3: From the lawn care guy. You want taller grass so that it provides shade for the roots.
7: Well, I always mow in the highest setting.
3: Yeah, so they don't, you know, so they don't bake. So you're supposed to maybe just use that as an excuse not to have to mow this week. We'll get up to 90 today, 93 tomorrow, 94 on Wednesday. Still in the 90s for Thursday and Friday. Drop down to 85 on Saturday, 81 on Sunday. Again, if you work outside, make sure that you're listening to yourself. Drink lots of water. Take breaks. It is 72 now.
6: The Jason Lee. It's the Jason Lee and Cluck Show.
3: All right, 888-545-5655. Somebody says, you know, every time you think you've learned everything about Cluck's life, then he hits you with another fascinating nugget of his life, signed Chief from the 815. Oh, that apartment grandma didn't smoke? I'm surprised by that. That's a fun fact. But the aunt who lived across the hall did. Was she allowed to smoke in grandma's apartment, or did she have to go back to her apartment to smoke?
7: I think I remember there being some smoking in my grandma's apartment.
3: Because that's just the way that it was back then.
7: Yeah, it was the early mid-90s. It wasn't a big deal.
3: Yeah.
7: It wasn't something you would take note of.
3: Is this the same aunt that smokes all the time and comes to see you now?
7: She's coming this week.
3: Is that the same lady?
7: Yeah.
3: Okay.
7: Yeah.
3: All right. She loves what? Miller Lite and cigarettes?
7: Mm-hmm.
3: Okay. Was that the grandma that got put in the home?
7: Yeah.
3: Oh, really? I don't know why I asked that question. I should have left it alone. Couldn't the aunt just have moved her into her apartment? Or couldn't the aunt have driven her down to Warren's house with the extra bedroom?
7: No, too far. Too far.
3: She doesn't travel well.
7: No.
3: She's like a cat in a carrier.
7: Mm-hmm. Yeah.
3: Very upset when you get her to get to the destination and you open that gate and let her out.
7: Can't do that.
3: She's a biting risk. I don't want that. 888-545-5655.
6: This is the Monday Countdown on the Jason Lee and Cluck Show. Jason Lee and Cluck Show.
7: Oh, man, that aunt's still banging out heaters after all these years. True to the games. The spooky kabuki. Yeah, you always know.
3: How much does he smoke? Like a pack a day? Two packs a day?
7: I don't know.
3: It's been all these years since you were a little kid.
7: I know that this is how you know we're having fun. Is like there's the everyday regular cool mild 100.
3: Oh, my God. Are you kidding me?
7: And then once the Miller Lights grab a hold, then she switches actually to the full flavor cools.
3: Are you kidding me?
7: No, I'm not, dude.
3: She has two brands of cigarettes?
7: Yeah. Yeah.
3: Can you imagine?
7: There's the blues for the daytime, and then there's the greens for the nighttime.
3: Could you have imagined any sort of luxury like that? Carrying around two packs of cigarettes?
7: Would the idea back in the day have even occurred to you?
3: To go from Marlboro Lights to Marlboro Reds?
7: Yeah, what?
3: No.
7: It was always like you had your thing and that's what it was. It wasn't like, oh, time for a gear shift.
3: Yeah, that's hot.
7: I need an extra minty fresh blast.
3: It's almost like the Miller Lights are dulling her tongue's senses.
7: Yeah.
3: It's like, you know, I need something stronger. I'm not feeling it now. I'm not feeling it.
7: And you would think that sort of behavior would soften with age, but I feel like it just gets amplified.
3: And that's pretty fun. And people are very passionate about their cereals as we're going through these texts. We'll get to the texts here in a little bit. Monday Countdown, top five greatest cereals of all time. Give us a reason why they're your favorites. The Jason Lee list begins at number five. I don't care for this cereal, I'll be honest with you. I've got Lucky Charms at number five. And the reason why Lucky Charms will always hold a special place, will always be in my top five, is because when I was a kid and my mom would buy Lucky Charms, and then I would come home from school the next day, you know, she'd go to the grocery store, you know, at night or whatever, and then I would see that box of Lucky Charms get put into the cabinet. And I knew that after school the next day was going to be a great day, because I would take that box of Lucky Charms and I would open it up, and then I would dump it into a bowl, and then I would go through and pick out all of the marshmallows. And then I would sit down with this giant bowl of Lucky Charms marshmallows. I also remember, too, that when they warmed up.
7: Now, without the marshmallows, what you're leaving behind is garbage.
3: And that was fine, because that was for my little brother.
7: Yeah.
3: And then, so my little brother would have to eat this cereal. Because I was old enough that I'd just be like, I'll skip breakfast. I don't need breakfast.
7: You tolerate the whatever those things are because of the marshmallows.
3: Yeah, it's just oats.
7: You remember how invested you got as a kid when they released a new marshmallow? I think when I was a kid, there was some sort of nationwide vote, and they added the hot air balloon to things. And
3: Blue stars. You're like, whoa!
7: That's all we talked about on the school bus. It was like, dude, so I'm going to go for this balloon.
3: And if I remember you could take like a handful of those marshmallows and you could like cup it like a snowball. And if they heated up just a little bit, they got sticky. And then you could literally make like a corn ball out of those marshmallows. And then you just sit there and eat
7: just
3: it like a corn ball.
7: Just pop the sugar into my veins.
3: Yeah. I mean, as an adult now, I feel terrible because I think about all those mornings when my little brother's getting ready for school and he's like, yay, breakfast. And you just get the oats from the Lucky Charms. I don't think he knew that Lucky Charms had marshmallows in them until after I moved out of the house.
7: That may as well have been a health cereal to him. He's like, oh, great.
3: Yep. It would feel bad.
7: Barely frosted puffs again.
3: Yeah, he probably got a bowl of Lucky Charms after I moved out. I was like, what is all this wonderfulness in this bowl next to all these oats?
7: Jason would pick out the marshmallows and leave the cat food pieces behind.
3: Mm-hmm.
7: Little shapes.
3: Yep. Number four on the Jason Lee list, Cinnamon Toast Crunch. Only because it was the first almost novelty cereal. Is that how you refer to it? Because, you know, you got Cinnamon Toast, now shrink it down.
7: Yeah.
3: And now you have little pieces of French toast.
7: Because they did Cinnamon Toast Crunch, then they also did a French toast version, and that was the bigger novelty because they were small little bread slices.
3: Mm-hmm. If you want to talk about the milk left behind, Cinnamon Toast Crunch belongs in the conversation. That was a wonderful milk that it left behind. Number three, only because, again, pump as much sugar as you can into my veins. I've got Grape Nuts at number three. Grape Nuts were fun for two reasons. One, it was a grown-up cereal, you felt like a grown-up, right?
7: That was the cereal that your mom ate.
3: It also had a little tiny box. It wasn't a big box. It was a little tiny box.
7: And it was so dense.
3: Oh, yeah. But also, you could put as much sugar in there as you wanted, you know, to make it appealing to a child. I don't know what the thought process was, you know, back in the late 1900s, but they're like, as long as he gets the good stuff in there, he can put as much bad stuff as he wants. So you could put a cup of sugar on top of the Grape Nuts, and your parents were cool with it. They're like, no, it's fine. It's a healthy cereal. It's good for him.
7: You guys, the fact that cereal is somehow considered a healthy way to start the day is crazy good marketing.
3: Mm-hmm. And that's exactly what it was.
7: Remember, they showed it in the background. There was a glass of orange juice, glass of milk, pieces of toast. You're like, oh.
3: There's a banana on top.
7: Yeah. You're like, yeah, eat that stuff right there. Then you can have this is okay.
3: Like, if you ate all that other crap, you would have a very healthy breakfast. But I don't know about the cereal. I got Frosted Flakes at number two. I don't know why. I have always been a sucker for Frosted Flakes. The one with Tony the Tiger.
7: Because you're first introduced to Corn Flakes. And then when they give you Frosted Flakes years later, that is hype. You're like, this is what those other ones should have been the entire time.
3: It's like, what's that little bale of hay?
7: The mini wheat.
3: The mini wheat, when they frosted mini wheats, when you had those, and you would have to position it so that the frosting side hit your tongue so that you were able to eat that lousy cereal. I also have Cinnamon Life at the top. Number one answer.
7: It's tasty, but it's not so ridiculously over sugar that you can't eat it as an adult and not feel terrible about yourself.
3: And it's textured in a way that makes it stand above all the other cereals. I don't know why. There's something about...
7: And when you smush those little squares on your tongue, between your tongue and the roof of your mouth, and it squishes the milk out.
3: Because I think that was part of the commercial, wasn't it? That it held the milk?
7: Mm-hmm. Plus, as a busy child, Jason, any company that's willing to take the process of sugaring your cereal off your plate, well, you've saved me a step now. This is finally sweet on its own.
3: If I had to take a shot, one shot at Cinnamon Life, and once a year I'll buy a box of Cinnamon Life cereal, and I'll eat it over the course of like two different weekends, and I'm just always amazed at how it still holds up, and it's still delicious. And then I think, why don't I just start bringing cereal to work every day, keep milk in the refrigerator, and have a bowl of Cinnamon Life every morning? That sounds wonderful.
7: You could totally do that. We have a huge refrigerator.
3: But I don't. And I've thought about it my entire career. Why don't I do it?
7: Hey,
3: I don't know.
7: The work fridge. It's not just for letting food spoil.
3: I haven't opened that fridge in years.
7: Would you do open that one by our desk?
3: I don't think so.
7: Something unholy creeps out of it.
3: Yeah, I don't want any of that smoke. But if there's one complaint about Cinnamon Life cereal, and this has been a complaint that I've had since I was a little kid, there were never any toys in Cinnamon Life, ever.
7: Oh, yeah.
3: They never put toys in the cereal. Lucky Charms, all the time. Cinnamon Toast Crunch, you betcha. Frosted Flakes, they almost had to.
7: I remember when they started to trickle down on the toys and started giving you, like, you know, a maze to do on the back of it. Well, that's not fun.
3: I mean, there was an arms race back in the olden days, kids, where every cereal would put toys in there, and that's where the arms race was you wanted the cereal that had the best you would go down the cereal aisle and you would look to see what is the prize on the inside.
7: Yeah, and it wasn't like tucked in the box. They put it in a little baggie and put it right in the cereal.
3: Yeah, and that helped when I was a kid make my cereal selections. It was, what sort of toy am I getting out of this thing?
7: That was the reason any of us, decades after it first came out, still ate Cracker Jacks, because, hey man, there's a toy in here somewhere.
3: Mm-hmm. But Cinnamon Life always got to stand alone. They didn't have to convince you to buy it because there was a toy inside. It was just that great cereal.
7: You guys, Cinnamon Life cereal also taught you life has no free giveaways.
3: No, it does. Yeah. Go to Costco. There's tons of free giveaways. The sample aisle, there's all kinds of free stuff out there.
7: And don't forget, you can tell when somebody stole that toy too early because the box is always misshapen fat. Because they dug their grubby bits in to retrieve it.
3: It was fat.
7: Yep.
3: It was fat on the sides.
7: It started to bow out on each side. You're like, oh, somebody looked for the toy.
3: I also feel bad for my brother because I don't think he knew the cereal had toys in it until after I moved out. And by that time, he was way too old to care about a toy in a box of cereal. He's like, what the hell's in this cereal? There's something in my cereal.
7: I think my parents quit buying any cereal with toys in it because they were tired of the fights. They're like, it's not worth it, man. You only get non-gifting breakfast.
3: You're like, no, whoever gets up first gets the toy, right?
7: Mm-hmm.
3: Whoever gets up first and opens that box of cereal. So you're getting up at like 3:30 in the morning because you want
7: to
3: get that.
7: 12:01 to the clock strikes right. Just after midnight. I'm like, boom, toy time.
3: Yeah, somebody said that cereal also used to have 45 records that you could cut out of the back of the box and play. Yeah, I vaguely remember that. But yeah, it was like a little like a floppy disk almost, and then you put it on a turntable and it would play the record. We didn't care much about fidelity back then either, so we were cool with whatever.
7: The Snap Crackle Pop wasn't just the mascot; it was always what this record sounds like.
3: Mm-hmm. All right, Monday Countdown, top five greatest cereals of all time. Get them in, 888-545-5655. We'll get back into your text after the top of the hour. We'll get to sports next.
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15: Our top local story, the Indiana State Police say that the man accused of shooting a trooper during a chase near Michigan City was found dead after officers searched the area east of Westville. Investigators say that chase began in Berrien County.
16: Our trooper was shot multiple times. He's currently right now in surgery at South Bend Memorial Hospital. I can report he's in good spirits at the moment. He's in stable conditions.
15: That's Indiana State Police Sergeant Glenn Fifield, who says that this is the third officer shot in Northwest Indiana in the past several months. And over the last week, gas prices in Indiana rose by over 20 cents, with the average price in Indiana on Sunday being $3.25 a gallon, according to AAA. The prices have gone up despite a national increase due to uncertainty surrounding the U.S.-Iran ceasefire. Earlier this year, Governor Mike Braun paused Indiana's gasoline tax, lowering prices by about 60 cents a gallon. Under state law, the tax suspension ends in early August. I'm Tommy Lee from News Talk 95.3, Michiana's News Channel.
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7: And just like that, we've hit the All-Star break. Oh, halfway home in the baseball season. Tonight, 8 o'clock on Netflix, we have the Home Run Derby. And for the first time in 12 years, they've moved away from the timed format and instead are returning to a swing-based system. First round, everybody gets 20 swings. Every swing counts against the total, regardless of how that ball flies. Top four hitters move on. Ties are broken by distance of the player's longest home run. And then for the semis and the finals, they seed everybody, and then they get 15 swings. That's it. Ties are broken by a three-swing swing-off. And Conor McGregor's return to the octagon did not go so hot. He hurt his knee, and the fight was over by TKO 69 seconds in. He said it was a massive, massive bummer, especially if you stayed up late for it. There's your final sports for Monday.
3: Well, again, welcome back to Monday. Best part about Monday is it will end eventually, and we'll be left with a Tuesday. 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
7: Oh.
3: Apparently, now that it's being talked about a little bit more, your sexuality is being talked about a little bit more. More women are going, you know, I'm not completely one way or the other. We have a terrifying story of a Japanese woman who sewed her roommate's mouth shut Then we got a little how-to. Biggest mistakes that parents make with their sex lives once they start having kids. This is where that scheduled sex conversation comes into the conversation, where a lot of people are against. But if you find yourself, if you find the light is getting a little bit dimmer and a little bit dimmer and a little bit dimmer because you're so busy all the time, we've got a lot of great advice tomorrow on the podcast. Again, not safe for work, not safe for kids. Totally uncensored, everything that you need. Head over to jlnkshow.com.
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3: Man, I love this conversation. Monday Countdown, top five greatest cereals of all time. It isn't so much about the greatest cereals, but, dude, the memories that are getting texted in. Somebody says, here's my five. This is Wussy Boy. And again, I forgot about some of these cereals, but then he throws all these cool little details in there. Sugar Smacks.
7: Oh, yeah.
3: That was one of the cereals. Remember, it came in the foil bag.
7: What was his name? Sam Diggum?
3: Jeez, yeah.
7: The frog?
3: That's right.
7: Yep.
3: And I remember this, too. He said, always had a ton of sugar in the bottom of the bag. Number four, he's got Apple Jacks. Little cinnamon crunchies. Sometimes made it into a little sugary surprise bite. Snap, Crackle, and Pop. The only cereal I was allowed to cover in sugar. The sugar milk at the ending was amazing. He's got Frosted Flakes at number two for the sugar bombs that stuck together. You would always get in the bite. And then he's got Cocoa Pebbles at number one. Nothing like a bowl of chocolate milk after you're done with your cereal. That was the best bonus. I'm with you, man. I'm with you.
7: Shredded Wheat, Frosted Flakes, Lucky Charms, Rice Krispie Treats with sugar added to the top and then scooped greedily off to the off the bottom after you're done. And Golden Grahams. My God, the brown sugar, the honey. My Lord, says the chef from the 815.
3: Yeah, that Golden Grahams one is weird. My mom, for some reason, thought Golden Grahams, there was a lot, like a year or maybe even two. For some reason, my mom was convinced that Golden Grahams were like, that was the healthiest way you could start your day. I don't know why. I have no idea why. But I remember having to eat Golden Grahams for like a year straight. That was the only cereal she would buy. It was terrible.
7: I told you, they make a Golden Grahams treat bar. You can buy it at like a gas station. And they're insane. There's so much chocolate in there. You guys, I'm a cereal.
3: By the way, that shredded wheat, that's the only vote we're going to get for that on the Monday Countdown today. Ain't nobody else picking any shredded wheat.
7: I'm a cereal killer. Number five is Fruity Pebbles. It was my childhood favorite. Honeycomb, for no real reason, is just a good overall cereal. When I was a kid, I felt like Honeycomb was undersweetened, like Kix. Like, it was almost there, just not quite enough. Three is Lucky Charms. I was always like the ratio of marshmallows to crunching. Two, I found an All the Nuts cereal at Trader Joe's. It has all the nuts they have in it, along with Crispy Flakes. I love it. And number one, Captain Crunch. I've loved this cereal since I was a small child, says Bald and Bearded.
3: Hey, go back to the Honeycomb cereal. I would probably put that, if we did the top five best textured cereals, I would put that probably in my number one. Remember, it was almost like biting into styrofoam.
7: Yeah, it was real puffy.
3: Fresh. Yep. Yeah, if it was fresh, it was like styrofoam. It was wonderful.
7: I like how very few of us know what some of the good cereals taste like stale, because they never got to that point.
3: Yeah, like Honeycomb, if it got stale, it got chewy.
7: My mom was a health nut, so we had Bran, Ezekiel cereal, or granola. Womp, womp. Wasn't that Ezekiel cereal something terrible?
3: Is that the same guy that makes the bread that has the bean sprouts and the seeds all over it? Is that the same dude? Does Ezekiel make bread? I think that's like Handsome Dan's bread, but there's another bread that's got... It's almost like...
7: Ezekiel 4-9, sprouted crunchy cereal.
3: Yeah, they make bread too, right?
7: Barley, bean, and lentils. It's and spelt, the taste kids love. Yeah, same brand.
3: So how many times did you poop at school today?
7: Dude, my child was so well-behaved and so regular. At my dad's house, we were allowed to put chocolate milk on our Golden Grahams. What a wild time to be alive.
3: Whoa. Hey, did that ever cross your mind to do that?
7: No.
3: Ever?
7: That was too big for my imagination.
3: Still is. Hey, good for you, man.
7: Oh, man. 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
3: He eats a half a bowl of what and what?
7: It's half total, half Frosted Flakes.
3: Okay. Does he work for Total, did it say? That sounded like he was pitching.
7: Yeah.
3: He was pitching Total to us.
7: Number the average idiot. My five. Five? Super colon blow. Oh, the Phil Hartman SNL thing. It takes 4 million bowls of fiber. Grape Nuts, Cocoa Pebbles, Plain Life cereal. Number one is absolutely Reese's Puffs.
3: Were you born without a tongue? Those are terrible cereals. You know that, right? They have better cereal.
7: I hope that kids now are at least better educated about it, because when we were a kid, nobody heard. There was never a whisper of how much sugar's in your cereal. It was take all you can. Take all you can. The only cereal my grandparents ever had was Raisin Bran. I did not eat that much cereal as a kid. This is somewhat sober. My dad would always get those enormous damaged freight things of Raisin Bran, but it wasn't the Raisin Bran from Kellogg's or Post that had the sugar on the raisins. It was like the unbranded kind.
3: So it was like a regular raisin.
7: No sugar. Regular raisins. Hey, some days, because eventually your parents would start cracking down on, you know, 9 cups of sugar in your cereal. The biggest treat would be to go grab some raisins and add raisins to your cereal.
3: A new family. That's what you needed.
7: I needed like 70-30, maybe 40-60 raisins to brand to really get the energy I needed. You guys, I'm 28 now. I've been eating Raisin Bran for 20 years now. It is my favorite cereal.
3: Really?
7: Didn't they do a version 2 where they had Raisin Bran and nut. They did something where they coated the raisins in a film of crushed up nuts. And that was a big deal.
3: Oh, like Honey Bunches of Oats would do that too. They had, I don't know what the nuts were, but they had those little clumps that were delicious.
7: When I was a kid, the commercials for Grape Nuts looked delicious. Then I talked my grandmother into buying a box and they suck. It's a Slayer rig.
3: Yeah, we all got burned, man. Because, I'm not buying another box of cereal until the old box of cereal is gone.
7: Oh, yeah.
3: If you bought it again, if you bought it for the toy on the inside.
7: You were eating a bunch of nasty cereal.
3: Yeah, sometimes you got burned on that.
7: Oh, our Raisin Bran stand. Yeah, Raisin Bran Crush, awful. Oh, that was a big...
3: Is that what it was?
7: Yeah.
3: Okay.
7: It was a big change. Speaking of weird garbage cereals, do you guys remember Basic Four? It was a General Mills multigrain cereal that had crispy flakes, rice puffs, sweet and tangy fruit like cranberries and raisins and almonds. I almost kind of remember that because Rice Krispies suck. Rice Krispies could be the plain Rice Krispies.
3: Nothing happening there.
7: Absolutely the worst cereal that's ever been manufactured. The only thing they could do to make it great was either spoonfuls of sugar or turn it chocolate. But nobody's like, oh, snap, crackle, pop, delicious. You bought that to make treats with, and that was it.
3: Somebody wants to flex on us in our great conversation about garbage breakfast. I am a huge fan of Cinnamon Life, but today I get the Magic Spoon, grain-free cereal that is packed with protein. It's expensive, but I don't mind that blah feeling afterwards. Sometimes I sprinkle a little chocolate protein powder in the milk to add another 15 or so grams of protein. One bowl of cereal ends up being no less than 50 grams of protein, says Cubicle Nate.
7: Wow, Warren, that was perfect. Raisin Bran Stan. That'll be my first text handle I've ever had. I love it. I've been looking for one. Signed, Raisin Bran Stan.
3: It works.
7: Drumbluff, who I imagine, just knowing what I know about the guy, probably eats cereal morning, noon, or night. I used to be Frosted Flakes freak until I met Cinnamon Toast Crunch in 7th grade. The only time I went to school with breakfast in my belly. Four, all about some honeycombs. Three, Waffle Crisp is super delicious. Number two has to be French Toast Crunch. Bros, I called Post Cereal Company and argued with the lady that yes, they did make that cereal and we need to bring it back. We argued for no reason because it was eventually General Mills. He called the wrong company. And number one, it's still Frosted Flakes for me. Calls Post.
3: Give me one instance in your life where you were that passionate about something, you picked up the phone. You're like, you know what? I got a great idea, man. I'm high as hell. I need to talk to somebody about this waffle crisp.
7: To urge a company to bring a product back?
3: I can't imagine any scenario.
7: No.
3: That I would make that call.
7: I called the manufacturer of toilet seats about 6-8 months ago.
3: What?
7: We have one toilet in our house that the hinge broke on the seat, but it turns out that they haven't made this toilet in like 30 years, and it was one specific oddball size that you can't get a seat for. So in my trials, travels, and tribulations, I wound up calling the makers of this toilet, and I was like, hey, what is the deal? And this woman on the phone from the whole office had to break it down exactly why I can't find this seat anymore.
3: Okay.
7: So I guess I called the manufacturer then. I was like, you guys don't have any laying around.
3: So,
7: like, not even in the back.
3: What do you do for a toilet seat?
7: I'll just raw dog it. No, I'm kidding.
3: I sit on the porcelain.
7: No, I.
3: Could you imagine a dirtier feeling?
7: No, I had to take the seat that was on there because the hinges were like, they're weird hinges. And I had to buy an aftermarket hinge set, soft close, and like mod the toilet seat. Like, had a little wood, like, had wood filler on it and everything.
3: Did you think about maybe just putting a new toilet in?
7: We had this argument. I'm not spending $850 to replace this toilet that just needs what should be a $15 seat.
3: Well, I mean, you're going to run into this problem again.
7: I know. So I've been trying. I found one company that reproduces them, but they do them custom made to order, and they're $300 a piece. It's a wall mount toilet, so it's not going to just go get some toilet to throw on there. So I don't know what to do, but I called the manufacturer.
3: You ever thought about just drywalling over the door?
7: Yeah.
3: And then forgetting about that.
7: Many times.
3: Yeah. And then, you know, 100 years from now.
7: So there's woodwork.
3: Somebody like, you can't believe we found a perfectly good bathroom behind the drywall.
7: Yeah. It was, it's something, buddy.
3: Trump love. Dude, I was so pissed. Okay.
7: Some lady on the post is like, this guy is high as hell. It's General Mills. It's the same city, wrong building.
3: At any point during your conversation, Drum Love, did the lady encourage you to go find something else to do with your time? Like, listen, sir, I appreciate your passion, but go find something else to do with your time.
7: He's like, I got all day, bro.
3: And you know what?
7: You don't know me, fam.
3: He was right. Somebody says, any cereal they came in was seemed to be a 40-pound bag.
7: Oh, the Malto meal? Remember the guy would do the duck walk? He's like, down here's where the cheap cereal is.
3: Huh?
7: Remember those commercials? The guy would walk, he would crouch down and walk down the aisle that way and point out all the cheap cereals.
3: Okay.
7: It was an ad for like Malto meal or whatever the other brand was, but it was just bagged versions. No boxes, no toys of whatever the cereals were. They're like, down here's where the extreme value is. I didn't imagine that happened.
3: Okay, maybe.
7: He just dropped down and like walk like this. He's like, hey, down here is where you can save a lot of money.
3: Every time that you bring up Malto meal, I just, when I was a kid and I was big on, what were the oatmeal in the packets, right? You pour the oatmeal in your bowl and then you put the water in there and then you'd microwave it and it'd come out like apple cinnamon or whatever the hell, you know, candy cane or cotton candy or whatever but if you saw the Malto meal box at the store, man, this memory is so vivid for me. It was on the top shelf, and it was a box of Malto meal. And on the package, I mean, just Google Malto meal and look at how incredible they church that whatever it is. And we would walk by it all the time, and I would say, that's the cereal that I want. Look at that. Look at the creamy goodness of that Malto meal up there. Look how wonderful that looks. Doesn't that look amazing?
7: And they always plop blueberries or like strawberries on top.
3: And my mom kept, this is so vivid. She would say, you're not going to like it. You're not going to like it. And I'm like, I don't think you know me. You don't know who I am. You don't know what sort of person I'm becoming. And I said, Malto meal, that's a cereal for a man like me. A young man like me needs Malto meal. And she's like, all right, I'll buy it. But you don't get another box of cereal until it's gone. And the next morning I woke up and I was so excited and I made my Malto meal and it was absolute garbage. It was so terrible. The texture is weird. I don't.
7: Is that curds and whey?
3: It's almost like cornmeal. It's terrible. There's nothing to it. There's no flavor. There's no taste. There's no anything. The texture's gross. It's got like a cornmeal texture to it, but it's also kind of slimy.
7: Jason, eating porridge in the morning. Is that what it is?
3: It may as well have been porridge. I don't know. It may be. I don't know. And then
7: somewhere they got off their ass and started bagging cereal for the pores, and that's where I think they made their bones, because I remember that hot Baltimore when I was a kid. And you never wanted that smoke, ever.
3: No.
7: Malt meal is 50% malt, 50% meal. The chocolate version of that, though, is fire.
3: Yeah,
7: as our Gibby.
3: I don't remember that being an option. But I learned an important lesson, because I was like, you know what? Maybe I need to trust this old woman. Maybe she does know a little bit more than she's letting on, because she was right. It was god-awful.
7: Warren was definitely a King Vitaman kid for sure, says the Mexorcist. No, I remember that. That was even poorer than Malt O'Meal. It was a mascot that was not on TV. What even is that?
3: I don't know
7: this king. Who is he?
3: I appreciate the fact that they took a shot at you, but they didn't change it to Queen Vitaman.
7: Yeah,
3: I thought that's how that was going to end.
7: Oh, King Vitaman didn't have a queen. He was a confirmed bachelor.
3: A lot of young friends.
7: Yeah, he's the king of Boys Town.
3: We got to get the stupid people doing stupid things in just a couple of minutes. That includes an old man who pepper sprayed a family because they wouldn't pet his dog at the dog store. We'll get to this next.
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3: Kicks off every Thursday at 10 a.m. Morgan Reed has your first opportunity this week. 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Again, weather-wise, everybody's warning you, if you're going to spend any time outdoors, make sure that you're prepared. It's going to be very hot this week. Heat index up close to the triple digits. We'll be 90 plus all the way through Saturday. And plenty of sunshine to go along with it. Our next chance of rain doesn't pop up until Friday. 90 today, 93 tomorrow, 94 on Wednesday, mid-90s, low 90s for Thursday and Friday. Still looks like we'll be around 90 for Saturday.
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3: All right, 888-545-5655. Welcome back to Monday. We're just talking about King Vitaman. Monday Countdown, top five greatest breakfast cereals. King Vitaman wasn't bad. Was the other guy's captain Crunch? What does that mean?
7: It was like a knockoff version of Captain Crunch.
3: Is that what it was?
7: All I knew was there were no commercials. This thing only existed at the grocery store, so it had to be bad.
3: Oh, here you go. We're also talking about Malt-O Meal. Nobody's still sure what Malt-O Meal was made out of. Malt-O Meal had to be heavily sugared and ate with half and half and a side of buttered toast. Yeah. It's
7: It's a wonder why most of us as kids didn't have grabbers. All the sugared dairy.
21: It's popping into me. I'm growing.
7: We were like foie gras.
3: Look at all the add-ons you had to use to make that thing worth it.
7: Yeah. This.
3: All right. 888-545-5655.
17: They're out there. Stupid people doing stupid things with the Jason Lee and Cluck Show.
3: Well, fella, what we have here is what they commonly refer to as a crazy ex-girlfriend. Florida woman has been accused of sending threatening text messages to two different dudes. She's under arrest, facing felony charges right now. She had a good explanation, at least according to her. 51-year-old woman by the name of Tammy texted one man, warning, quote-unquote, I will kill you. She also claimed that she had a gun and a bullet with his name on it. Tammy Nonpoint was questioned about the messages. She told police.
7: What did the cops say? Hey, what about this?
21: You do this?
3: She's like, a bullet with his name on it.
21: This is you?
3: A bullet with a name. When asked by police why she did what she did, she said, and I quote again, that's just what girls do.
21: We're just being silly.
3: Authorities say they also recovered some texts from her phone, where she also threatened another ex-boyfriend last month, saying that her friends would end his existence, and she made references to using a shotgun. Ex-boyfriend told police that he feared she might carry out the threats herself or enlist other people to do it. She was arrested, booked into the county jail, two felony counts. She is being held this morning, $20,000 bond. At the time of her arrest, here's the thing that got us. At the time of her arrest, she was already free on bond from a separate case involving a DUI and unlawful possession of, we don't see this very often, nitrous oxide.
21: Ah. She was living life at top speed.
3: 75-year-old Florida man is in jail after he pepper sprayed a family at a pet store because the kids wouldn't pet his dog. Police were called to the pet supermarket in Gainesville, Florida. The 75-year-old man, approached a family and asked the children if they wanted to pet his dog, but they ignored the old man, which is probably some pretty good at just ignore him. Just ignore him, please.
21: It is weird for somebody to ask you to pet their dog. That's really weird. Hey, pet my dog.
3: Especially if it's an old man.
21: Yeah, you want to pet my dog?
3: The children ignored him, and he made an inappropriate comment, asking if they wanted to, quote-unquote, pet him instead.
21: Oh, he's that kind of old man.
3: The father of the children confronted the man. Then the family started to walk away, but the man came back several times to argue with the family, allegedly tried to grab a child.
21: Never a good look.
3: He then pulled out a can of pepper spray and sprayed it recklessly, affecting six people, including the children. He told police he did not know why he made the comment, and he denied touching anyone. Why did you say that? I don't know why he said that.
21: I don't know why he did that.
3: I don't know. It's the heat of the moment. You say dumb things. I don't know. I don't know why he said it. Oh, he's being held without bond. So obviously they're taking this creepy old man very seriously. So please be careful. They're out there. Stupid people doing stupid things. We'll get some entertainment news in a minute.
21: Sad news to wake up to this morning. We lost Sam Neill from Jurassic Park. Not so sad, lost a guy from the Police Academy movies. Moana had a terrible weekend at the box office. Britney Spears trying to explain herself on Instagram. And Pitbull, Mr. Worldwide, Mr. 305, set a world record, a hilarious world record over the weekend, and he needed help from 22,141 people to pull it off.
3: And he has that many friends.
21: Mm-hmm.
3: Good for him. Hopefully we won't slide down the ladder. Ice-T has a big fall ahead of him. He's very busy, that Ice-T. You know, he is a nightmare walking. Mm. He's a gangster stalking. He's the king of the jungle. He's busy. He's got a lot of work coming up. And if you're lucky, and we're feeling it again, we will then run down the list of every single spokesperson that CarShield has ever had.
21: 6 o'clock hour was wild. If you missed it.
3: I don't want to do that again. It is a surprising number of spokespeople, and some of them are way too famous to be hucking.
21: Oh, hey.
3: For CarShield.
21: Boots on the ground from Florida. Wussy Boy says, that's actually a new law here in Florida. We just recently outlawed whippets. So the nitrous wasn't illegal a year ago.
3: I assume nitrous is illegal everywhere, right? Or now, like most communities, it's against the law, right? To sell whippets or do whippets?
21: Florida just finally got on board. Just now.
3: Wow. Okay. I assume that's just the way that it's always been. I mean, unless you know a dentist or something, right? And you can buy some, but if you're in possession and you're not a dentist, that's illegal, right? If you're carrying them around in balloons, that's probably very illegal, right?
21: I thought that was.
3: Huh. All right. 888-545-5655 if you're a dentist. We'll get some entertainment news next.
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11: 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All right, again, that weather, it's going to get dangerous again this week. If you work outdoors, remember what the experts always say, listen to your body, listen to your body. If it's thirsty, what do you do?
12: I can't listen to my body.
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11: If your body tells you you're thirsty, if your body says you're tired, man, take a break. What do you do?
12: Take a break.
11: It's going to be incredibly hot this week, so be careful. Any activities that you have outdoors, no chance of rain this week until Friday, and then that's only a 20% chance. So sunshine all the way through it. 90 today, 93 tomorrow, 94 on Wednesday. Obviously, a heat index getting up 100, 100 plus. And then we'll cool down 85 for the weekend.
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Linkin Park heavy's The Crown, 103.9 The Bear. Good morning, you guys. It is Morgan Reed here. I am feeling better. Thank you for asking. It is a brand new week here. We've got a lot to talk about today. We are going to talk about why 2026 has been such a great year for scary movies, why Gen Z is apparently romanticizing hangovers, which is the worst trend I've ever heard of. And since Friday was such a huge New Music Friday, we are going to dive a little bit deeper into the brand new Rolling Stones album, Foreign Tongues, out now. As always, I'd love to hear from you. You can shoot me a text, 574-254-1039, or come hang out with me on social media and give me a follow. 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

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We're out of PTO, so it's about as close to the water as we're going to get. 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

0: Shinedown, fly from the inside, 103.9 The Bear. Want to send some love to Shinedown bassist Eric Bass, who announced he's going to be stepping away from Shinedown's tour for a bit after experiencing what he called a serious mental health crisis. He is currently getting treatment right now, and one thing he said really stuck out with me. He said, "I can't do this on my own, and I need help." And I think that's incredibly brave. You know, if you're struggling, don't be afraid to reach out. We are wishing Eric nothing but the best here. Can't wait to see him back on stage with Shinedown when he's ready.
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2: Today's real rocker of the day is Rayetta Lopez from Goshen. Rayetta works for Bimbo Bakery and says she was born to rock. Her mom is a rocker. Her brother is a drummer. She says she's dated a bunch of musicians as well. She has always had music in her life. She loves hanging out. She loves partying. She loves listening to The Bear, especially when we've got on Avenged Sevenfold, Guns N' Roses, Ozzy, and Tom Petty. Congratulations, Rayetta from Goshen. Real rocker of the day number 261, powered by our friends over at Hensley Legal Group. 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We're going to get you a super dope t-shirt, put you up on all of our socials and stuff. You can text me the word rocker to 574-254-1039 for Rayetta. Some Guns N' Roses, 103.9 The Bear.

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Never, never land. 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

0: Autumn Kings 103.9 The Bear. I have got some cool tickets coming up for you guys right at 11 here. You can win tickets to the Brickyard 400. Listen every weekday with me at 11, except on Thursday this week. I think it's because it is a free ticket Thursday for your shot to score a pair of tickets to one of NASCAR's biggest races at the legendary Indianapolis Motor Speedway. If you have never seen the Brickyard 400 in person, it is absolutely bucket list worthy. I have been to the Brickyard 400. I've been to the Indy 500 multiple times. I feel like I need to tell my last Indy 500 story in a different break because I had an experience there that will literally be forever ingrained in my brain. I think like many of us who have been to the Indy 500, a lot of alcohol and a lot of poor choices there. So your next chance to win again tickets to the Brickyard 400 just a couple of minutes away here only on 103.9 The Bear. Again, that keyword coming up right at 11.
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1: 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Please get that word in quickly here. You have 30 minutes to get entered, and then I'm picking somebody to go to the Brickyard 400. Good luck, guys.
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New Bear Rock from Bill Murray, 103.9 The Bear. I am almost certain that I heard Lou Brutus pronounce their name as Billy Murray the other night, which made me laugh pretty hard. We got AC/DC on the way. September 4th, we are creeping closer and closer to their show at Notre Dame Stadium right here in South Bend. Are you going to be there? Let me know. 574-254-1039.

0: 103.9 The Bear. We have an announcement from Mastodon this morning. Just days after they released their pretty emotional documentary about Brent Hinds, it opened up about his firing from the band, his tragic passing, and, you know, what it's been like moving forward without their longtime bandmate. If you haven't watched it yet, it is absolutely worth your time. The energy in there, a little bit weird. You know, it's kind of like, oh, we love him so much, but, you know, here's why we had to do what we did. He is a wonderful guy, but also, here's this information. So it is an interesting watch, but now they're going to be turning the page with a brand new album called Marrow Deep from Mastodon arriving August 28th. Now, this is going to be their first full length as a five-piece. They have welcomed a new guitarist, Nick Johnson, and keyboardist João Nogueira into the lineup, who is the keyboardist from the Claypool Lennon Delirium, which is quite interesting. They have also dropped a new song called Snakes for Dinner featuring Josh Homme from Queens of the Stone Age. Bassist Troy Sanders says this new record has the same hunger and excitement for Mastodon when they had first formed back in 2000. So beginning of a new chapter here for Mastodon, new album on the way, Marrow Deep. I really can't wait to hear what it goes. And again, go watch that documentary. It is quite interesting.
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is Disturbed 103.9 The Bear. Now, more than 30 years after Stain got started, they are back over on the top of the Billboard 200 with their greatest hits collection right now, the singles 1996 to 2006. I'm going to say it's because of the 25th anniversary of Break the Cycle coming up here out on tour and a new album from Stain expected next year.

0: New Bear Rock from Ava Under Fire, 103.9 The Bear. That is Villainous from the album Villainous, out now. We got that one on Friday for New Music Friday. We also got the Rolling Stones back with a brand new album, Foreign Tongues. I gave it a listen and I love it, you guys. You got to let me know what you think. 574-254-1039. And just like Hackney Diamonds, they brought a few famous friends along for the ride. During that album listen, you'll hear contributions from Paul McCartney, Robert Smith of The Cure. Oh, my muse. We also have Steve Winwood, Chad Smith from the Red Hot Chili Peppers, and even Bruno Mars, which is kind of a wild card pick. Mick Jagger joked that some of the guest spots are pretty small. Bruno only does play a little bit of cowbell. You can always use a little more cowbell. And then Chad Smith is on bass drum for part of one song, but it is still a pretty incredible lineup. If you have not checked out Foreign Tongues just yet, definitely worth a listen this week.
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Mary Jane's Last Dance, Tom Petty and the Heartbreakers, 103.9 The Bear, 90s at noon, a fun 90s at noon fact for you. That song was never on a studio album by Tom Petty. It was actually recorded specifically for Greatest Hits and obviously ended up becoming one of the biggest songs ever. We are going over to 1994's Siamese Dream is the album. It's Smashing Pumpkins.

0: Scorpions, Wind of Change 103.9 The Bear. Now, I have stumbled across an Ask Reddit thread asking, what is a hobby or job that seems to lead to the most breakups or divorces? Some of the top answers were things like long-haul trucking, the military, medical school, and gambling. Somebody even said trying to back an RV into a campsite in the dark, which I get that. I understand. Me, I'm going to throw in local musicians into the ring, specifically just any guy who plays guitar. Every girl I know has that one story that starts with, I'm dating this guy in a band, and it never ends with, and we've been happily married for 40 years. You can tell me I'm wrong, 574-254-1039, or find me over on my Facebook page. I'm under my name, Morgan Reed. 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

From the success of Rotting Pinata, following up with this one that was Sponge 103.9 The Bear 90s at Noon, the title track from the album Wax Ecstatic. We are moving over to some 1997 Megadeth.

0: 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I saw a video of Lizzie Hale giving an incredible speech at the Rock and Roll Hall of Fame this weekend, encouraging girls and women to pick up a guitar, start a band, and never let anyone tell them they don't belong. You know, as a female bassist, I really didn't realize how rare we are until I started playing shows out, and the number of people that come up to me, grown women too, not just men, who come up and say, it is so cool to see a woman up there rocking. It means everything to me. Ladies, the time for us is now. We are taking over rock stages, and we're kind of dominating the horror movie world, too. We're going to be talking about that next. 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

Brand new from Five Finger Death Punch, 103.9 The Bears. We are getting ready to celebrate 20 years of Five Finger Death Punch. Zoltan Bathory says there is a big difference between being famous and leaving a legacy. And he says that is exactly what this new Five Finger Death Punch album, Legacy, is about. Not just looking back at their beginning, but continuing to push heavy music forward. He also talked about how important it is for big bands to bring younger bands out on tour, just like Kiss and Disturbed did for Five Finger Death Punch when they were first starting out. So excited for this Legacy from Five Finger Death Punch dropping July 31st.

0: Let's pop evil. 1039 The Bear. Speaking of evil, can we please take a second to appreciate how much women are absolutely dominating horror right now? Obsession has now officially become one of the biggest horror success stories ever, smashing box office records, proving original horror is alive and well. If you haven't seen it yet, please go do. Then you have got Evil Dead Burn out now, carrying that momentum with women also leading the charge in that movie. As a horror fan, I love seeing it. Ladies, keep being terrifying. We are all very proud of you.
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New Bear Rock from Atreyu, 103.9 The Bear. Now, even after 10 studio albums, Gavin Rossdale from Bush says he's already hard at work on Bush's 11th. He says if it's not, quote, brilliant, there is no point in making it. I think that might be a wink, wink, nod, nod to the 11th album name. He also says he's been pulling inspiration from heavier music lately. That'll be interesting.

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What? 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

0: That was Bad Omens 103.9 The Bear. For some godforsaken reason, my generation, Gen Z, is over on TikTok romanticizing hangovers. They're posting dreamy, I guess, get ready with me videos while they are incredibly hungover. Headaches, eye bags, greasy breakfast stuff, all that. My last hangover had me questioning every single life decision I've ever made. We went drinking in downtown South Bend. Three places, not going to name names, because one of them made me and my friends all incredibly sick. So I genuinely thought I was dying. Nothing aesthetic about it. Didn't want to certainly post a video about it. So where are you at? Do you romanticize a good hangover? Are they just part of a good night out? Or are they Mother Nature's way of telling you to stay home next weekend? You can let me know, 574-254-1039, or find me over on Facebook under my name, Morgan Reed. I definitely know I'm not alone on this one.
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2: 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They just dropped their excellent new album, Villainous, on Friday. 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

That was a warning. 103.9 The Bear. We've got a discourse about Aerosmith online right now, as Sweet Emotion was named as the greatest rock song ever recorded in the history of the world. I don't know if I agree with that. 574-254-1039. You can let me know your thoughts. It's Aerosmith up now.

0: POD 1039 The Bear. Hey, come hang out with me this Wednesday from 5 p.m. to 7 p.m. over at Cam Island Fest in Mishawaka. Now, this is the 23rd annual Cam Island Fest. I'm going to be out there with The Bear. It is supposed to be a very hot one, so very much looking forward to an ice-cold adult beverage. You can come say hi. You can grab a picture. Let's hang out for a little bit. Always my favorite part of the job, getting to meet you guys in person. Put, you know, texting names to faces, finally. Just a reminder, this is a 21 and over event. No kids allowed. Sorry about it. All proceeds benefit local charities and community organizations. It's going to be a really fun time out there. So I will see you Wednesday from 5 p.m. to 7 p.m. at Cam Island Fest.
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2: Today's real rocker of the day is Rayetta Lopez from Goshen. Rayetta works for Bimbo Bakery. She says she was born to rock. Her mom is a rocker, her brother is a drummer, and she has always had music in her life, which makes her a perfect candidate. She loves hanging out, she loves partying, and she loves listening to The Bear, especially when we are playing Avenged Sevenfold, Guns N' Roses, Ozzy, and some Tom Petty like we did during 90s and Noon today. Congratulations, Rayetta from Goshen. You are real rocker of the day, number 261. 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

0: 3 days grace, 103.9 The Bear. It is going to start getting hot today, you guys. Starting today, sticking around all week. So do me a favor. Make me a promise right now. Stay hydrated, drink water, and maybe treat yourself to a popsicle or two. You've earned it. Don't forget, I will be out at Cam Island Fest this Wednesday from 5 p.m. to 7 p.m. It is a 21 and over event, so do come say hi. Let's hang out for a little bit. As for me, headed home to throw on some Jurassic Park. Rest in peace, Sam Neill. You absolute legend. Such a sad story this morning. Have a great night. Take care of yourselves, folks. We'll do it all over again tomorrow. If you haven't already, do come give me a follow over on social media. I'll see you over there. You're hanging out with Morgan Reed, 103.9 The Bear right now. Drew Cage coming up for you guys next. See you tomorrow.
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2: We're going to be Kiss, but we're also going to be in drag. And I thought that would be a different take on a Kiss tribute act.
3: Yeah.
2: I haven't got a name yet. I know my character. I know who I'll be playing, so I have to find the other three dudes as well. I'm going to be RuPaul Stanley. That's a home run, isn't it? I got zero laughs. I'm like, you guys, these jokes are better than the company I keep.
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4: Joint pain is awful when you're the person who's fighting through it, but I'm betting you aren't the only ones who are affected by it. Maybe you love someone who struggles with joint pain. You see what they don't say, what they've slowly stopped doing. It's July. It's time for you to be outside, moving, playing, living, and you or they are sitting it out. 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

New Bear Rock from Breaking Benjamin, 103.9 The Bear. Hello, man. How you doing? How'd your weekend go? Everything good happen? Anything terrible happen? Let me know all about it, dude. 574-254-1039. That is the number. Why you're going to need to have that number handy this week. I'll tell you about that in a little bit. But tell me about how your weekend went. Send pictures in. I sat around in my apartment, and that's about it, because that's all I want to do. Don't get me wrong. I'm not complaining. That's what I'm here for. So I live vicariously through you, because you are infinitely cooler than I am. So text in some pictures of stuff that you did. Tell me about what went down. Get at me on the social media. Drew Cage across that. Whatever you got, dude. Start with the Foo Fighters. It's 103.9 The Bear.

0: Judas Priest, 103.9 The Bear. It's another week, man. Another week brings around another Thursday. Another Thursday brings around another free ticket Thursday. This Thursday, every single hour, 10 a.m. all the way through 6 p.m., we're going to have you hook up to the Monster Truck Show at the Elkhart County 4-H Fair on Saturday, August 1st. 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I'm talking 10 a.m., 11 a.m., noon, 1, 2, 3, 4, 5, and 6. 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

So, ladies from Ice Nine Kills, 103.9 The Bear. Dude, Fort Wayne, Indiana is having its Florida moment right now, man. Last week, some guy cut his junk off and lit it on fire. Now there's wild animals breaking loose at the zoo. I'm telling you, dude, just throw a little bit more cocaine and some big booty Latinas, and it's mini Miami up there, man. What dangerous beast got loose at the Fort Wayne Zoo? We'll discuss next. Finger 11, 103.9 The Bear.

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0: Falling in Reverse, 103.9, The Bear. Fort Wayne, Indiana is getting wild, dude. It is loose up there the last couple of days. Last week, guy cut his junk off, lit it on fire. This week, a wildebeest escaped from an enclosure at the Fort Wayne Zoo, forcing visitors to evacuate the African Savanna exhibit. Zoo officials told everybody to stay calm so they wouldn't spook the animal. Thankfully, nobody was hurt, and they did get the wildebeest back to its enclosure safely. The weirdest part is that nobody was attacked at all. Not a single person had any real interaction with this wildebeest. This animal just apparently spent like 10 minutes looking around the zoo, decided the outside world was mostly screaming children and overpriced Dippin' Dots, and decided to just head on back inside. And honestly, I can see why.
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New stuff from the Pretty Reckless, 103.9 The Bear. Happy Monday, man. My name is Drew Cage. How are we feeling? Good. 574-254-1039, as always. That is the number. You can use it for things. You can just, you know, text in, call in, whatever you got. Get at me on the social medias. All of those things work as well. Start off with Alice in Chains. It's 103.9 The Bear.

I said, are you gonna be my girl? It's one, two, three, take my hand and come with me, because you look so fine that I really wanna make you mine. I said, you look so fine that I really wanna make you mine. Come on and get your kicks. Now you don't need a

0: 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And the best way to do that is for $0. 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
1: The 420-ish Mind Blower, a little something I have in my brain, weird thoughts and odd ideas that I want to make sure you have as well. This is something that might actually help you somewhere down the line, okay? Something to remember anytime you're dealing with people. The dirtier a person's mind is, the cleaner their browser history is going to be.

I may not be able to afford brisket for the smoker this summer. But after enough Bapples, another slice off the smoked bologna log will still hit pretty good. Cheers, Michiana. This

0: Mike Label Society, 103.9 The Bear. Here's a fun question, man. It's July, so a lot of Halloween decorations are going up in stores, and a lot of those things you can see, like the big Lowe's displays and all that stuff. And hey, more power to you, but I am kind of curious. 574-254-1039, text it up, or on the Facebook page. If you are a early Halloween decorator, are you also an early Christmas decorator? I'm trying to see, is it a different set of people that will decorate early for Halloween and then not do it for Christmas? Or is the decorating early the general consensus and the binding factor between both groups of people? Do you just really like decorating for holidays, or do you have a preference of Halloween over Christmas? Why? I want to know.
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2: 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I'm going to be RuPaul Stanley. That's a home run, isn't it? I got zero laughs. I'm like, you guys, these jokes are better than the company I keep.
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New Bear Rock from a Perfect Circle, 103.9 The Bear. How we doing today, man? Monday, 5 o'clock. We feeling better? I hope so. My name is Drew Cage, 574-254-1039. Text it up. Get at me on the socials. Whatever you got. Guns N' Roses. It's 103.9 The Bear.

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0: Slipknot, 103.9 The Bear. Coming up this Wednesday, man, Morgan's going to be out from 5 to 7 at the Cam Island Fest, 600 West Front Street, 23rd annual, by the way, celebrating the unique heritage of Cam Island and the Mishawaka River Walk. 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The event is 21 and up, so, I mean, you know, you do a good deed and you have a good time, if you know what I'm saying. Either way, go say hello to Morgan. She's going to be out there from 5 until 7, 600 West Front Street. Get yourself some free stuff from the Bears Prize Stash. All of those things happening this Wednesday. Go ahead. Have a good time. Enjoy yourself. Maybe, I don't know, drink a little bit for charity.
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Sleep Theory, 103.9, The Bear. How well do you think you would do at a professional sport? Like, the World Cup is going on. Conor McGregor just came back to the UFC and embarrassed himself over the weekend. So there's a lot of armchair quarterbacking going on. And I am not, I'm not above that. I do it myself, man. I watched that Conor McGregor fight and I had some tips. Not useful at all. But a new survey has come out, and there's some pretty funny wannabe athletes chiming in on what they think they could pull off. We'll discuss it next. Godsmack. It's 103.9 The Bear.

0: broken mirror. New Bear Rock from Architects, 103.9 The Bear. How well do you think you would do at an actual professional sport, man? I asked the question because the World Cup's going on right now, and there's a new survey that found about 28% of people think that they could score a penalty kick against a World Cup goalkeeper, which is pretty freaking adorable, man. I remember trying to kick a kickball a couple of years ago, and I fell down and busted my ass the opposite direction. But the best part of this entire survey is that 6% of women over the age of 65 think that they could score that goal. And honestly, I'm much more likely to believe them than the guys, because every dude who's convinced he could score that goal probably also thinks he could land a plane, coach an NFL team, and train a UFC fighter better from his couch. Meanwhile, grandma's over here in those orthopedic shoes, rested and ready to put in that work. I'd pay good money to watch grandma take on these young whippersnappers, dude. I believe in you, Nana.
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0: 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It's when Drew plays something new.
1: It is the 6 o'clock news, my friends. I got some new stuff for you, and I want to know what you think about it. Like always, whenever you make up your mind about this song, take out your cell phone, text the word good, the word bad, to 574-254-1039. We'll tally them up, see how it goes. If you like it, maybe it sticks around. If you don't, maybe it goes away. That's kind of the power that you swing around here, my friends. Tonight, another band that you probably don't need a whole lot of a refresher on. They've been around for a minute. Like, you've probably heard of them. Cage the Elephant. You know Cage the Elephant, right? Yeah, of course you do. They got a new song out. It's called Beaches in Tennessee. Give a listen. Texting good or bad, 574-254-1039. New Cage the Elephant. What do you think?

There it is, man. 6 o'clock news tonight. Cage the Elephant song is called Beaches in Tennessee. What'd you think? Was it good? Was it bad? Would you want to hear it again? Was it too kind of alty? Was it, I don't know, not alty? I don't know. Whatever your vibes is, text good or bad, 574-254-1039. We'll count them up and see how it goes. Give you about 14 minutes to get your votes in. Metallica. 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

0: Disturbed, 103.9 The Bear, 6 o'clock news, a little bit ago, man, new KGL event called Beaches in Tennessee. Want to see what you thought about it, and you thought it was, yeah, it's all right. You know, it's all 71% thumbs up. Not a massive win, but a win nonetheless. Kind of right in the middle there of the thumbs up categories. Good job, KG Elephant. As mentioned, they do have new music in the works. Should be a new album coming sometime fairly soon. They have put out a bunch of stuff in the past, though. So if you are new to KG Elephant, look them up. Solid band. If you like that sound. If not, well, you know, it is what it is, man. Thumbs up for them tonight. We'll do this again tomorrow. Play your new stuff. You tell me if it's good or if it sucks. It's a 6 o'clock news. It's 103.9 The Bear.
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2: 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She works at Bimbo Bakery. I had to look that up, and it was not what I was anticipating. I'm not going to tell you what I was anticipating, but you can kind of figure it out, man. She's a big fan of music, man. She loves hanging out at parties and listening to The Bear, especially when we're playing Avenged Sevenfold, Guns N' Roses, and Ozzy and the like. Congratulations, Rayetta from Goshen. 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

0: New Bear Rock from Five Finger Death Punch, 103.9 The Bear, doing it in for me. I'm going to take off about here. Thank you for being around, my friends. Hopefully your Monday treated you right. On into Monday evening, you got a good thing going tonight. Whatever it is, make sure you enjoy yourself. Be safe, be careful, have fun, and most importantly, you always try not to die.
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7: As long as I can remember, I've had issues breathing through my nose. Since starting this journey and having this procedure done, day-to-day life has just gotten better. I'm able to do all the things that I want to do without having to think about breathing. I breathe through my nose. I sleep through the night. I don't wake up with headaches.
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2: One of the great movie stars and film actors of our time, Harrison Ford, celebrates his 85th birthday tonight. We salute him in Screen Time. No Star Wars films, no Indiana Jones movies. I figured you have seen those. First up, not one, but two Blade Runner films, the original from 1982 and the follow-up Blade Runner 2049 in 2019. These are not only two of the finest science fiction films ever made, they're just two of the best movies you'll ever see. The first also featured Sean Young, Rutger Hauer, William Sanderson, M. Emmett Walsh, and my late friend Joseph Durkel, directed by Ridley Scott. The second, which I was leery of, then it turned out to be brilliant, co-stars Ryan Gosling, Ana de Armas, Jared Leto, and Robin Wright, who is brilliant in this, directed by Denis Villeneuve. Happy birthday, Harrison, Blade Runner, and Blade Runner 2049.
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